0: I bucked.
1: I hung out with Young Buck one time.
0: Oh, wow.
1: I did.
2: That's cool.
1: Yeah, he was smoking weed.
0: All right. Well, lot to get to today. We're going to kick things off with Nicasio, who's actually upset with a mutual friend that we all have. And it's all basically because they came to his birthday party, but they wanted to celebrate something other than his birthday.
3: That sounds crazy.
0: Yeah, we're going to talk all about it next inside Real Talk on Tino Cochino Radio.
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0: Ocasio just celebrated his 35th birthday.
1: Yes, sir.
0: We all went to a dinner. It was really nice. And we have a mutual friend that we all share. We used to work with him. And we don't see him as much as we used to because now we're just in separate buildings. But I love the guy. Shout out to Dion.
2: Yeah.
0: Mm-hmm. So Dion showed up with his fiance, Nessa. Mm-hmm. And I did not know this until the actual dinner, but Dion and Nessa were celebrating 14 years together.
1: Yeah, I didn't know that either. The only reason why I found out is because she had posted it. And she, you know, posted the spot she was at. There was nothing in that post that had to do with my birthday.
0: So let's be clear. The post that was on Instagram was them basically cheersing and toasting their drinks at this really nice restaurant, saying happy 14 years, baby. Yeah. I love you so much.
3: Uh-huh.
0: And it did seem as if they were on a very nice anniversary dinner. It did not seem like we were celebrating your birthday.
1: For sure. And I get it, like, you know, kill two birds with one stone because they were going to go. But the thing is, they went out again and celebrated.
2: Okay.
1: So I'm like, so why did you have to rope this one in? Because it was a day of? I'm like, I didn't like that. I just felt disrespected.
3: But technically, it was on your actual birthday, dinner.
2: Oh, it was not on your actual birthday.
1: I know that, but to us here, that was my actual birthday because we weren't going to see each other, in a sense.
2: You sound like such a whiny B word.
1: Why are you talking? You didn't even go.
2: You're right. I didn't go, but so I'm uninvolved and I'm just from the outside looking in. You look like a whiny B word.
1: Did you?
2: When you say like, oh, so disrespectful that they sell. 14 years together, that's a big accomplishment.
1: That has nothing to do with me.
0: You've known Nicasio for more than 14 years and you didn't come to his birthday.
1: I know.
2: I have not. Have I known you more than 14
1: years? Yes. And the thing is, the only people that can take care of Matt's kids are his parents. It's crazy. So
2: what?
1: You know,
2: that's who watches your kids.
1: So when they pass away, you can't go nowhere.
2: You're right, and I'll love it. I mean, I won't love that my parents are gone.
1: Oh my God!
0: Did you at any point think like, damn, I should have went?
2: No,
0: he not
1: did.
0: At all.
1: He did because he texted me.
2: Well, when I found out that Dion went, I was like, oh damn, that would have been cool to see Dion.
1: Wow.
2: I mean, I love hanging with you guys. See you guys every day, but I haven't seen Dion in, man, maybe years at this point in person.
3: Wow.
1: Yeah. Well, apparently, he didn't want to be there either.
2: He did just to, you know, celebrate his thing.
0: I thought it'd be a good idea to actually get Dion on the line.
2: Ooh,
1: no way.
0: What he, like, is he going to take accountability and be like, you know what? You're right. We shouldn't have made it seem that way online.
1: That's a good question.
0: Or does he think Nicasio's being a whiny B word, like Matt says?
2: Yes.
0: We'll talk to Dion next.
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6: That is very rude.
5: You
6: Doris is not going to be happy with you.
5: You said, no, I'm going to run the tape back. 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Puzzles, Anthony.
2: Oh, she loves puzzles,
6: she loves
2: too.
6: Puzzles. She
5: you said puzzles, too. Automatic.
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16: Yeah. Ice.

0: All right, so we've got a friend of ours. His name's Dion. He's on the line right now because our co-host Nicasio is feeling some type of way. And I just figured this is what a lot of people are supposed to do. They never confront the issue. They just sweep it under the rug.
1: Yeah.
0: We're not going to do that. Dion, can you hear me okay?
2: Yeah, I can.
0: Okay, so Nicasio is a little disgruntled. He had his birthday party, and we all went to it, and we had a great time. Mm-hmm. You and your fiance Nessa came out, correct?
2: Mm-hmm. Yes.
0: At the dinner, we found out that you and Nessa were celebrating 14 years. And your fiance Nessa posted a picture on her Instagram of you two toasting drinks saying happy 14 years. Nicasio feels like you used his birthday as an excuse to actually celebrate your 14-year anniversary. What are your thoughts on this?
2: I disagree with that because I actually took her to Dominic's for our anniversary dinner.
1: And the thing is, your fiance made a post and nothing in that post said it was my birthday.
2: The amount we spent on that food, I mean, it might as well have been an anniversary dinner.
0: It was an expensive dinner. That is true.
1: The thing is, we hadn't seen you in a long time. And so people are trying to catch up with you with their lives. I'm like, no. Do that on your own time.
0: You invited him. It's your fault.
1: I know, but Mikey was talking about something else. Tino was talking about his comedy stuff. I'm like, whoa. And then Serena had left early.
3: No, I didn't.
0: You did. We hung out way later.
1: Yeah, we did.
3: Oh, I live an hour away.
2: So what were we supposed to talk about? Just you the whole time? Or
1: yeah, just memories, like crazy memories you had with me, like or funny memories, like, you know, like...
0: like a funeral?
1: It's like a roast.
0: Nicasio wants to basically plan his own death so he can watch everyone talk about him. Hey, real quick, you said you had a question, right?
1: Do you think Matt should have came to my birthday after knowing him for so many years?
2: Yeah, I think he should have been there.
4: Well, I didn't have childcare. You think I should have left my young kids at home by themselves?
0: No, your wife could have done it. You didn't have to come with Jess.
2: You could have left them with your wife.
4: Ooh. Oh, so you'd have been cool with me leaving my life partner
1: to go spend... You're not going to war.
4: A birthday, I mean...
2: that's fine. You could have came out for a little bit. I mean, and then I would understand, hey, I'm going to head out a little early, you know, and go home, you know, with my wife before we crash out. But yeah, you could at least camp solo.
0: Trust me, Dion, we've been waiting for him to come out.
4: So is my wife.
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0: Apparently, this is becoming more and more common that I guess people that are not romantically involved are teaming up to have kids.
3: Yeah, it's wild.
0: Hey, you want one? I want one. Okay, let's figure it out. We'll talk about it next.
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8: Miami. That's for all my scammers and my kid money.

0: I find this interesting. More and more people are having children together, but they're not romantically involved.
1: Oh, yeah, this is Serena.
0: Let's have... let's have Serena tell us more about this, please.
2: Yeah, so people who just want children, they're not waiting for, I guess, the right person anymore. And there's actually apps for this where people go on and they just find other people who just want to co-parent. And they're not even like sleeping together. They're doing this through IVF. I'm sure some of them might be sleeping together, but others are, they're just doing this through IVF. They're buying homes that were like, there's like a back house or something. And like, you know, like, they're just completely separate.
1: It's kind of smart though, because like, I feel like there's certain people out there that you know that are good people, and they're like capable of taking care of a child. Those are the people you want to have kids with.
0: Yeah, but don't you also want to have like a strong family unit to show your kids, like kind of to motivate them to follow in your footsteps and like.
1: Yeah, like
0: not
1: a family.
0: Not to go that route.
1: Yeah, but not...
0: I understand if maybe you have issues like with your body and you can't have kids. Mm. I get that. But if this is just a willing choice, you're like, I just don't want to do it. Let's just find some rando and have a kid.
3: But I mean, maybe this is just how they're doing it. And traditional families, you know, there's a lot of broken homes with traditional families too. So.
2: It's just, I mean, it's a little crazy only because like... Having kids, I mean, it's so much. And then to not actually know the person and you don't really know how they want to parent.
0: Yeah.
2: And then,
1: but think about this. You skip the whole, like, you know, I'm going to take custody. You're going to take custody. That whole fighting stage. You're going to skip that.
2: But you think you don't really know.
1: Yeah.
0: It's weird, man. That whole thing. Good luck if you're doing it. Jesus. I want to talk to you about, I found this online and I just thought it was, it's kind of wild when you think about it. These are normal things from the 90s that people consider weird now. I'll share them with you and we'll reminisce together next.
1: Mustache.
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0: All right, let's break this down. Normal things from the 1990s that feel weird to people today. Restaurants had smoking sections.
1: Yes.
0: That's crazy, right?
1: I remember gangster, that. Though.
0: You would pull up and be like, okay, smoking it on.
1: Yeah.
0: I mean, that was everywhere.
2: I don't even remember that.
3: I smoked at a Denny's one time. That was awesome.
1: Watch Scarface.
0: All right. You took photos without knowing how they turned out.
2: Yeah.
0: Right? Think about that. Old cameras or whatever. You just shoot it and you pray to God it's a good picture.
1: That's true. Uh-huh.
0: Friday night meant going to Blockbuster.
2: Oh, that was such a vibe.
0: You knocked on your friend's door to see if they were home.
3: My kids still do that.
0: The whole family shared one computer.
3: And if you were on the computer, then you couldn't be on the phone at the same time. Remember the internet was tied to the phone?
0: Speaking of phones, you would stretch the phone cord as far as you could for privacy.
3: Yes.
0: Mm-hmm. Yep. Corded phones were... They were dope, though. Like, I used to
3: And you could
0: that.
3: Buy the extra long cords that reached to your bedroom.
0: Yep. This one says, you would just make plans and hope everyone showed up.
1: Yeah.
0: Yes. You waited by the radio to record your favorite song.
2: Yes, I remember.
0: Always do that. I knew every song when it would start by the first beat. That way I'd try and catch it. As soon as I heard boom, I would
3: unpause it. So you missed the first half second of the song.
0: The best part of a new cereal box was finding the toy inside.
4: And the back of the box.
3: Yeah. When you were eating breakfast, tired as hell, getting ready for school, you just read the back of the cereal box.
2: My son still reads the back of the cereal box.
3: Really?
2: Uh-huh. Oh,
0: this one's real. When you think about it, it's like, wow, when's the last time you did it? You actually memorized everyone's phone number.
4: Oh, yeah.
0: You had to.
3: Mm-hmm. Yes. Yep.
0: You had to.
4: You know what was common now, and it was weird back in the day? Condoms.
0: The more you know. Listen, man, my YouTube is starting to get some followers. Thank God, subscribers. Ooh. I appreciate that. I want to talk to you about it next.
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1: Tell the people.

0: So obviously on my Instagram and TikTok and all that, I've been posting a ton of my comedy content because that's how I want you guys to see the clips. But a lot of people want long form content. So I've been releasing kind of, you know, 10 minutes here, 8 minutes here from my Love Bomb comedy set for the tour I've been doing for the past year. And the traction is actually starting to kind of build, man. Like, people are coming and they're subscribing. Like, when I first started talking about it, I don't even remember what I was at. And now we're at, like, I don't know, 7,500.
1: What's the, like, sweet spot for subscribers to where you start making money?
0: 100 grand.
1: 100,000 subscribers?
0: But I know it's possible. I have 100,000 on Instagram.
1: Oh.
0: So it just takes time to build.
2: Yeah.
0: And that's what we're doing. But I just wanted to say thank you if you've already been to my page and you watched some videos. Also, anything that I have comedy-wise or like skit-wise, I post it on my YouTube first. Fun fact. So if you want to see it before Instagram and TikTok and all that, go to my YouTube. You can subscribe. It's at Tino Cochino. I'm also posting interviews on there and just random, I don't know, parodies. Like, I did an E40, what it would sound like if E40 ordered McDonald's.
1: Yeah, that's pretty accurate.
0: Just stupid stuff, dude. So I would appreciate it, man, if you've been supporting everything that we do on the radio and you just kind of want to be a part of this comedy journey. YouTube is a place to do it. I would appreciate it. Go leave some comments and subscribe. It's at Tino Cochino.
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1: Imagine your partner telling you, listen, you're my everything. I think that what we have is special. It's very unique. Mm-hmm. And I think it's time for us to be exclusive. And then they're like, ah, never mind. That's what's going on with Charisse. Charisse wants to back out of her commitment to be exclusive with her new man. Sheesh. 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

0: All right, so Charisse wants to back out of her commitment to be exclusive with her new man. Mm-hmm. It's Listener Therapy. 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Go ahead.
1: Me and this guy have been dating for only a couple of months, and he asked me to make our relationship exclusive. Keep in mind, we're not boyfriend and girlfriend. He only asked that we don't date other people. I agreed, but now I'm kind of interested in someone that's been sliding into my DMs. He asked if I had a boyfriend, and when I told him no, he asked me out. Would it be wrong of me to decommit to my man on the exclusivity thing? It's only been 2 months.
0: No, you can tell you're not into this guy. If you're this into the guy that already DM'd you, why are you even holding on to it? Just go.
1: My thing is just have the conversation, because I'm like, are you just interested because you're still kind of unsure where you stand because you're not boyfriend and girlfriend? Because then you're going to mess things up if, you know, like you just jump over here and this guy that you committed to is like, wait, what's happening? So have the conversation.
0: Nicasio?
2: I feel like she's being messy. Like, why can't we just all, like, you know, just sleep around?
3: Date everybody?
2: That's what I'm saying. Like,
3: free for all.
1: But that's messy, because that's kind of what she's trying to do.
2: Well, yeah. I guess you're right.
3: You like messy.
0: Okay. Well, we'll take it to the phones. We have Angel and Victoria both on the line, right? Are they married or engaged?
3: Engaged.
0: Okay, so we're going to talk to them and get a couple perspective on it. Next.
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0: Charisse is one of our loyal listeners. She calls all the time, and she finally reached out for a listener therapy situation. And you can always do the same. If you're going through something, you want an unbiased opinion, shoot me a DM on Instagram. It's at Tino Cochino. Charisse wants to know kind of how to handle the situation. Basically, she committed to this guy. Like, yes, look, we're not boyfriend and girlfriend, but I promise I won't date anyone else. We can be quote-unquote exclusive. But now I guess there's some guys sliding into her DMs, and she's interested in him. And so now she wants to back out of the exclusivity commitment that she made to the other guy. And they've only been dating for 2 months. So would that be weird? Angel and Victoria, you guys are engaged. Give me your perspective.
1: Well, first of all, was she talking to this guy, well, like, after they already agreed? Or was he in the DMs before?
0: I mean, it sounds like it was after. She said they were dating for 2 months. And then, yeah, the guy slid in after.
1: Yeah, that's kind of crazy, because you should, if she agreed to be exclusive with this guy, she shouldn't have been answering to any other man, right? Like, I just feel like once you agree to that, then you kind of like close yourself off from all other opportunities.
2: Hey, when you and a quick question, when you and your fiance were first dating, did you go through this awkward stage of like, oh, let's not see other people, but we're not going to be girlfriend yet? Or did you jump right into like, now we're girlfriend?
1: Okay, I'm going to tell you, lesbians are quick, so we just jump into each other's arms and we hold each other and get a U on.
2: Oh, my God. Tell me more.
3: No, within 2 years of being, together and engaged, we had a house.
1: Yeah.
3: A little place.
1: You know, the Joker says, what does a lesbian bring on the first date? And they say a U-Haul.
4: Oh, my God. Oh, my
2: God. I've never heard that. I figured it'd be a Subaru.
1: That's really
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7: Morgan Wallen.
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7: That's the only one I know.
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0: So fans apparently want Drake to, I don't know if they want him to collab or date with Ella Langley, who's killing it in the country world, and Pop. I mean, it's crossed over.
1: Yes.
0: Let's talk all about it. It's tea time, celebrity gossip. Serena, tell me more.
1: So Ella posted a TikTok, and she was lip syncing to the song Heifer, and it was Drake's part, whatever. So Drake jumped into the comments and was like, goated pen, and then he put what? What?
0: Cassio's making a face.
2: No, what?
0: Because she called it a Heifer. Well, yeah, saying, I mean, hell yeah. Yeah,
2: yeah.
0: I know.
2: What is it?
1: Yeah,
2: just...
1: But yeah, well, that's what it's called.
2: No, I know, but it's hell yeah, right.
0: I've never heard anyone call it Heifer.
1: Okay, we're also talking on the radio.
0: No,
1: well, anyways.
3: Never heard the so-called Heifer in my life. Ooh,
1: but good. Anyways, so he jumped in the comments and was like, goated pen. And then he like also dropped the pen emoji.
2: Oh my God.
1: So fans are like, oh my gosh, like you guys have to make a song together.
0: That'd be a cool couple.
1: Well, I think though it would do so good because they're like, you know, people love Drake, men and women. And then Ella, she has the whole Ella fella community.
2: Yeah.
1: So I think they could make a song that would work for everyone. And
0: yeah, that'd be dope. Mm-hmm. I mean, I'm not even talking about music. I feel like they should date.
2: Oh my God, you imagine?
0: I think they'd be a cool couple.
2: You imagine? That'd be like a power couple.
4: But Nicasio, what's with this goth girl that I keep seeing online with him and her? But isn't he seeing her?
2: No, he's not really seeing her. He's just, you know,
0: hookup.
2: Tricking, yeah. About the mama house.
0: There's an NFL star that's going viral for his Taco Bell proposal to a girlfriend.
1: Yes.
0: Wow. Let's talk more about this next.
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6: Yeah. Ice.

0: There's an NFL star going viral for a Taco Bell proposal to his girlfriend. Let's talk all about it. It is Tino Cochino Radio. Who is the NFL star and what's happening?
1: So this is Falcons wide receiver Drake London, and it was such a sweet thing. So when they had their second date, I guess his now fiance had explained that she loves Taco Bell, and they're actually eating at Taco Bell. Mm. And she's like, it would be a dream if someone proposed with Taco Bell. And he was like, okay, noted. So fast forward, now he's ready to propose. And it was so beautiful. I mean, it was like a table overlooking the ocean. There was

0: flowers everywhere. And then it was like on these fancy plates and they were eating the Crunchwrap Supremes.
1: All those delicious.
0: And he also proposed on July 2nd, which was when he initially asked her to go on the first date. So there was just all these little,
2: he put effort into it.
1: He's a sweet guy. Mm-hmm.
2: That's a win. Nicasio, you've been with your girl for, I've lost count now.
3: Yeah, yeah.
2: Years.
3: Yeah.
4: 16.
2: You guys have a baby. Life is good. When and if you ever propose, do you have an idea in your mind of what you would do? Like, for real.
3: I don't want it to be basic because obviously I waited this long.
2: Yeah, so it's got to be
3: something special. Like, I don't want it in a backyard for sure. Like, that's just...
2: All right, now to be clear, that's Nicasio throwing shade at Serena.
0: Yes, it is.
2: Because that's where she got engaged.
3: But she had no choice, though.
0: But that's what I wanted. I wanted my family to be there.
3: You did not want a backyard proposal.
0: Yes. Why do you need all that extra stuff? Like, she wanted Taco Bell. This girl wanted Taco Bell.
3: I know, but you got stray cats and dogs back there.
1: She has a wall.
0: Yes, we went in the alley.
3: The shoes on the wires up there.
0: Oh, now you're capping.
4: Well, that's probably true.
2: Dude, we've got a ton of podcasts for your listening pleasure. I want to bring them to your attention if you're not familiar. 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

0: 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And we also have a new weekly podcast called Laugh at Love, where I just sit down and talk about dating and just the horror stories of dating. It's 2026. It's not fun. Serena just had her birthday party. I know you had some single girls there. Did they share any dating drama with you that I can talk about next week?
1: Or did they get hit on and get asked out?
2: Well, one got hit on at the very, very end, but he was, I mean, extremely drunk. Like, he looked like he probably wasn't even legal to be there. And we're like, just like, where are your friends at? And then I don't remember. Like,
0: How did he hit on it? Do you remember what he said or what he did?
2: I don't fully remember because me and my other friend were talking, but I know he was like loud and drunk. And then I remember I answered the phone for my husband. And the next day he was like, it sounded like you were with guys. I'm like,
1: oh my God.
2: We weren't. And then I remember that guy came up. And I was like, dang, he almost got me in trouble.
1: Or is this your cover story right
3: now? Nice try.
1: Alibi.
0: Dating in 2026 is trash. So if you have horror stories and you want to share them, Instagram at Tino Cochino. 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It's called Laugh at Love. 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

0: If your partner wanted to hang out with the ex of one of your close friends, would you allow this, knowing that your friend feels some type of way about that ex?
1: Oh my God.
0: That's what our producer Matt is going through. He's a bad friend. We're going to talk about it. 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
0: 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Yeah.
2: Hey.

0: right, so listen, this is what it is. It's Tino Cochino Radio and my business partner, Mikey. He's here every single day in the studio. Uh-huh. He handles all the behind the scenes, you know, work. Mm-hmm. And he's my bad guy, basically. Right.
1: That I way, thought if, I was if, your bad guy.
2: That's different. Just only on the weekend.
0: Oh, yeah. All right, so over the weekend, our producer, Matt, was out and about with his wife, and they ran into Mikey's ex. They just had a pretty significant, like, emotional breakup.
1: Yeah.
0: Your wife hung out with her all night?
3: Well, yeah, and, like, my wife and Mikey's ex, they were tight, you know? Like, we all went to Jamaica together, did that broadcast. Uh-huh. They were hanging out, so we ran into them. They were talking, and I was taking with my kid. We're at, like, a big arcade thing, and I was with my kids playing arcade games. They were hanging out, like, tough for, like, almost an hour or something. And my wife comes back to me. You know, they had separated Mikey's ex and my wife. My wife comes back to me, and I lean into my wife, Jess, and I said, just so you know, you guys will not remain friends. And she gave me a look like I was being captain controlling. She's like, well, I don't know what that has to do with me. And
1: oh,
3: I was like,
1: God.
3: Me, I have to do with you. And I still work. Mikey's my friend, and this is his ex. Like, it would not be cool. Like, I wouldn't hang out with your friend's ex-husband.
1: I mean? Yeah. Would.
3: Even if we were friends. It's just messed up. My partner comes first.
0: Nicasio, quickly, thoughts.
1: But your wife and his ex, you guys, they hung out in Jamaica.
3: That's what I said.
1: And they had dinner. Mm. That's what I'm saying. So, like, that's a hardcore bond right there.
0: Oh, is it?
4: Oh, gosh.
0: That one hardcore dinner. Yeah, Serena, what do you think?
4: I'm on Matt's side because this kind of happened to me before, too, where my husband was, like, planning. I don't know. He was trying to get us as a team to go to this person's, like, business because it's, like, a karaoke business.
3: Okay.
4: And my husband's like, yeah, I'm trying to get this set up. I'm like, absolutely not. Like, this is an ex of my best friend.
1: Oh, my God.
0: That's crazy. Yeah. So, what is the boundary when there's an ex that your partner still wants to remain cool with? I believe Carla's on the line. Let's see what she thinks about it. Next.
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18: Do you know what dark times is? 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Dark times is when the doctor is telling you that you'll never be the same again. Those are dark times when you think about it.

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0: okay, a lot of drama going on. I'm going to try and just condense it for you really quick. My business partner, Mikey, just got out of a relationship. All right? Pretty emotional thing. And he's at a good place now. But, you know, breakups suck initially. It's just, it's a tough thing. Our producer, Matt, was out with his wife at some, like, Dave and Buster type vibe. And they ran into Mikey's ex.
1: Oh my God.
0: Matt thought it'd be a good idea to take a picture with her and send it to us, all smiling.
2: That's crazy, hey, actually. That That's actually crazy.
0: Could not believe he did that. And anyway, Matt's wife ended up hanging out with her like all night. And then Matt and his wife ended up getting into an argument because Matt's wife was like, oh, she's so much fun. And Matt's like, well, you're not hanging out with her ever again because that's, you know, one of my boss's exes. Like, that's gonna be weird for me.
2: Yeah.
0: And then Matt's wife got all, you're not gonna control me. I'm a woman in 2026. And it's like, it's not about control. It's about my job. It's a whole thing. Carla?
3: Hi.
0: What's this sound like to you?
3: I mean, personally, my

0: husband and I, too, we're not ones to tell each other, like, hey, who you can or cannot be friends with, especially if, you know, they don't cause any problems and you just go out and have a good time. But I think I'm siding with you on this one just because, or maybe I feel like your wife should be, if I was in her shoes, I'd be like, hey, you know what? I ran into her. She's funny. We had drinks, had a great time, but I don't want to put my husband in an awkward position to where obviously he's a really good friend and you also work with him. Like, I don't know. There's plenty of people out there I could be friends with and have a good time. I don't necessarily need to be hanging around somebody that might cause drama, not only between our relationship, but, you know, you and your good friend, if that makes any sense.
1: If I was Matt here, I would just tell my girl, like, listen, you can be friends with her, but just not in public. Like, you can do it, like, you know, behind the scenes. Just don't post anything.
2: Keep it for me, too.
1: Yeah, exactly. like, just don't put it out there so that way, you know, my friend will see that.
0: Yeah, but then at that point, then your wife would have to tell her, hey, when we hang out and have a good time, if you take any pictures, you can't post. And then she's going to be asking questions, well, why can't I post? I could post whatever I want. You can't tell me what not to post.
1: Oh, no, yeah, but she's got to, yeah. Both parties got to understand the rules here. Or if not, then we can't.
0: Yeah,
1: I
0: think there's too many rules. Like, if you're genuinely friends with somebody, you shouldn't have rules of what you can and cannot do. So.
1: Yeah, I know. But when you're with someone, you can't cheat. That's a rule. So, you know what I mean? Like,
0: yeah, well, that's a whole different situation.
3: Did you know there is a scientific reason to not sleep with a man on the first date, ladies?
4: Ooh.
3: We will share
4: okay.
3: with you next.
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6: Turn me up a little bit.

0: All right, so ladies, there is a scientific reason as to why you should not sleep with a man on the first date.
1: If you have sex on the first date, the guy's vasopressin levels will plummet straight away, and all he'll be interested in is testosterone. If you make him wait, his vasopressin and oxytocin levels go up, and then when you do actually have sex, he's already bonded. So it's more likely to become part of a loving relationship.
0: Wow.
2: It was going so good. I'm listening to this guy. I had to jump in. Wow. Just messing with him. This makes sense, right, Serena?
3: I mean, it makes sense to me. And I just think that, too, you have to know yourself. Like, because I feel like there are, like, men and women who could just hook up and not catch feelings. But, like, for me, I know, like, I'm not that type of person. So, like, I know, like, I couldn't just, like, hook up and move on because I would be attached and then I would be the one hurt because if this person's not attached to me, then, like, you know. So I think you have to know yourself and what you can, like, take, I guess, emotionally.
0: Right. I mean, Ocasio, you hooked up with a ton of girl.
4: Yeah. One,
0: and I was going to say you don't get attached, but clearly you did because you've been with her 15 years.
4: Yeah, I mean, I guess, yeah. I mean, I just, I don't know. I can't really speak on this because I've only been with low-key one person.
0: Exactly.
4: What? Not you.
0: One in three Americans have more credit card debt than retirement.
4: Well, we know this.
0: Yeah, let's talk about debt next.
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6: Let's go, dog.

0: This is crazy, but I believe it, man. 1 in 3 workers in America have more credit card debt than retirement savings.
1: You're going to die anyways.
0: Nuts, right?
1: You're going to die anyways. Yeah.
0: The survey covered 1,500 U.S. investors ages 30 to 79. And it was done this year for a month. And it says the financial pressure extends beyond credit cards. 55% of plan participants said competing expenses prevent them from saving 10% of their paycheck for retirement, which I get because everything is more expensive right now.
2: It's insane. Like, I wish I started my retirement when I was 18.
1: Same. Like, my mom told me to. I didn't listen.
0: My mom's always been, like, up and down on jobs. She's just been, I don't know why, she's just been the type, I'll work this job, then I'll go do this job, and then I'll do this job. And
1: what do you think her 401k looks like?
0: It's through the roof.
1: Really?
0: we were talking over the weekend, and she's like, well, my birthday's coming up. And I think I'm about to just let Social Security kick in, and I'm not working no more.
1: Good for her.
0: I was like, there you go.
1: She paid into that.
0: I guess, right?
1: Yeah.
0: I mean, but can Social Security even pay enough for you to live?
1: Depends on your lifestyle.
2: I guess, like, I don't know how it's supposed to be, is, like, hopefully by the time you retire, like, you have, you know, like, your house paid off and, you know, whatever it is.
1: Lower bills, yeah.
2: Yes,
3: And have her tell the government that she can't walk or something, that she gets disability.
0: Is that true?
3: Yeah, I mean, older people do.
0: I don't know if this has to do anything with it, but you just talking about faking disability. I have a friend that fakes a limp every time he gets on a flight so he can board early.
3: Oh, wow.
2: Oh, my gosh.
0: Wow. It's kind of genius. And it works every time.
3: I got to try that.
1: You don't have to fake it, Nicole.
0: For all my ladies out there, dating rich men, if you're doing that, should you still work or should you not because you're dating the rich man?
2: Mm-hmm.
0: Let's talk more about this next.
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0: Serena, do you think that if a woman's dating a rich man, she should quit her job?
1: No.
2: You say that. But if you're married and with a rich guy, you would quit.
1: But I was in a position, like, my husband paid all the bills. And
2: are you saying your husband was rich?
1: Yes. But what is definition of rich? He took care of me, he paid all the bills.
0: Definition of rich, I think, is like no financial worries.
1: Yeah. Oh. And I had that before we moved.
2: Oh, dang.
3: I think he was hood rich, right?
0: Hood rich. Hey, big spender. Let's listen to this.
4: Keep your job, sis. They gonna like you more when you got something to do. Don't listen to Rick Ross, because all them girls he said to marry that had career jobs and they quit him, he got with them and then he left them too. So you stay. Don't get on that man's nerves, because if you ain't got no job, what you gonna do all day? Get on his nerves.
0: Right.
4: So keep your career, keep your job. Maybe not work as much, but keep your job.
0: I mean, I agree. Because you're gonna be bored.
2: Yeah.
1: Yes. But not even that. Like, maybe say you're at a job you hate. And your man is like, you know what, I'm going to take care of you, do this. I think that you can quit for that moment, but still find like what you want to do. So you still have like some type of financial freedom if anything were to happen.
3: Yes.
1: I had a friend who also paid for everything for her partner. And she would always tell me like that they would still fight. She's like, it's because she wants me to, you know, like clean the house and do this. And I would tell her like, look, I work so much. Like, I'm not going to do that, but I make enough. Like, pay somebody to clean the house.
0: Yeah,
1: like, so you could have time. But I know it was always an issue with them too, because my friend's like, I'm literally giving her everything. I'm giving her options. Like, you know, like, I'm not going to clean, but go get someone to help you so you have more time. Go find what you want to do. But it was kind of the same issue where there was always something.
2: I mean, it's kind of understandable, right? If you're funding everything, for them to at least have the house clean and dinner made, right?
0: I think so. Like, if everything financially is being provided for you, and you don't have a job, and you have the entire day.
2: It's a fair trade.
0: You do nothing. What are you asking? Yeah.

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1: Are you smarter than Nicasio? That is the question. Well, that, not really. I mean, there's an actual question, but the game is, are you smarter than Nicasio? The question today is what?
2: Which NBA player developed a phobia of water after a childhood friend drowned? Is it A, Michael Jordan, B, Shaquille O'Neal, or C, Klay Thompson?
1: We have Chelsea on the line. She seems excited to play, so we'll see if she's smarter than Nicasio or not. 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
4: 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Hey.

0: Are you smarter than Nicasio? Woo! This is Chelsea?
1: It is.
0: It's my ex-wife's name.
1: That happened fast.
2: It did.
0: Who are you telling? Oh, my
1: Sorry.
0: God. All right, listen. We're going to play this game. It's going to be easy. Nicasio is going to give you a question. 3 multiple choice answers. You're going to pick the right one, and we will rejoice, okay?
1: Sounds great.
3: Which NBA player developed a phobia of water after a childhood friend drowned? Is it A, Michael Jordan, B, Shaquille O'Neal, or C, Klay Thompson?
1: Let's just go with Michael.
3: It is Michael.
0: Michael Jordan.
3: Michael Jordan, yeah.
0: He has a yacht.
1: Okay.
0: Have you ever seen...
1: I almost wasn't smarter than him.
0: Yeah. Oh, no, no, but it always happens. You're plenty. You always find a way.
3: They never are.
0: Have you seen the Michael Jordan movie they made on Amazon called Air?
1: I haven't.
0: It's so good. I watched it last night for a second time and forgot how good it is. Mm-hmm. Basically, it's just a story of how Jordan became the star of Nike. And he wanted to go to Adidas and how they won him over. I don't know. I'm just shouting it out because it's a good movie. And mm-hmm. I feel like not a lot of people have seen it. So stream it.
1: Yeah, I don't think we have. I haven't even heard of it. But now I might look into it.
0: Yeah, no, it's not.
3: Yeah, it's good.
0: Coming up next, Shaquille O'Neal breaks down why greatness requires sacrifice. And I agree with this. Next.
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1: So Shaquille O'Neal sat down with his son and basically said that he lost the family trying to be great. I mean, low key, I agree with this. Let's listen.
2: I've been around this game since 89, buddy. I've seen it all. You got to understand that in that life, you know you have to give everything up, right? Mm-hmm. How many birthday parties did I miss?
3: A lot.
2: How many times you wake up and not see me there?
3: A lot. And my dad missed birthdays, games, you know, Christmas. I respect it now. I know when I was a kid, you know, we always used to ask, is dad going to be here? We kind of knew that. Okay, he's playing basketball. He's busy.
1: Everyone at the top of whatever has had to give up something else to put that job or that career or that whatever before everyone else and everything. And that's why not everyone can do it. That's not a shade towards anybody. A lot of you have families that you love and cherish.
4: Yeah. Priorities.
1: Thankfully for me, I don't. So I'm just
4: look at the bright side.
1: I'm climbing to the top. And I love that for me.
0: Uh-huh.
1: But for other people, I get it. Like Serena talked about it in the show earlier. We were talking about having money. And she said, yeah, we were rich. I don't even think she meant financially, like we're like swimming in millions.
4: Yeah.
1: But she felt rich because the bills were paid.
0: Yes.
1: They have their house. They've got their health. And things are good. So it's all priority and perspective. But for some people, they want to go to the next level. Yeah. And to do that, you have to put family to the side.
4: You almost have to climb over
0: and
4: people.
0: I do like how he's telling his son, though, how it is. Like, you know, like I wasn't there for a lot of things. And I'm sure like his kids would cry, and I'm sure maybe there was even resentment when they were kids because it's like, dad's never around. It's just mom. But also, he provided a lifestyle for them.
5: I was going to say, and for them, I feel like it's easy to sacrifice and miss a lot of things when you're making millions.
6: Do you think it's messed up that NBA players have to play on Christmas Day?
5: No.
6: They put all kinds of NBA games on. Do you think that's kind of messed up?
5: No, because how many millions he makes, the family can work around that. So they can have Christmas on the 27th.
1: And I would find a way to make it work. I'd bring the family in, whatever city we're playing in. I'd bring the family in. We'd do a dope Airbnb or something. Yeah. I'd hang out in the morning. I'd go to the game. True. Guys, watch it. And then I'm coming home right after. What's the big deal?
6: Yeah, why didn't Shaq do that?
5: I don't know.
1: Stupid Shaq.
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0: Yes, well, give it up.
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9: She ain't even all that. Like, I ain't even like that.

0: So fans apparently want Drake to, I don't know if they want him to collab or date with Ella Langley, who's killing it in the country world, and pop. I mean, it's crossed over.
1: Yes.
0: Let's talk all about it. It's tea time, celebrity gossip. Serena, tell me more.
1: So Ella posted a TikTok, and she was lip syncing to the song Heifer, and it was Drake's part, whatever. So Drake jumped into the comments and was like, goated pen, and then he put what? What?
0: Nicasio's making a face.
2: No, what?
0: Because she called it a heifer. Well, yeah, saying, I mean, hell yeah. Yeah.
2: Yeah,
0: I know. What is it?
2: Yeah, it's just...
1: But yeah, well, that's what it's called.
2: No, I know, but it's hell yeah, right.
0: I've never heard anyone call it heifer.
1: Okay, we're also talking on the radio. Well, anyways.
0: Never heard the so-called heifer in my life.
1: But anyways, so he jumped in the comments and was like, goated pen. And then he like also dropped the pen emoji.
2: Oh my God.
1: So fans are like, oh my gosh, like you guys have to make a song together.
0: That'd be a cool couple.
1: Well, I think though it would do so good because they're like, you know, people love Drake, men and women. And then Ella, she has the whole Ella fella community.
2: Yeah.
1: So I think they could make a song that would work for everyone. And
0: yeah, that'd be dope. Mm-hmm. I mean, I'm not even talking about music. I feel like they should date.
2: Oh my God, you imagine?
0: I think they'd be a cool couple.
2: You imagine? That'd be like a power couple.
3: But Nicasio, what's with this goth girl that I keep seeing online with him and her? But isn't he seeing her?
2: No, he's not really seeing her. He's just, you know,
0: hookup.
2: Tricking, yeah. Oh. About the mama house.
0: There's an NFL star that's going viral for his Taco Bell proposal to his girlfriend.
1: Yes.
2: Wow.
0: Let's talk more about this next.
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0: There's an NFL star going viral for a Taco Bell proposal to his girlfriend. Let's talk all about it. It is Tino Cochino Radio. Who is the NFL star and what's happening?
1: So this is Falcons wide receiver Drake London, and it was such a sweet thing. So when they had their second date, I guess his now fiance had explained that she loves Taco Bell and they're actually eating at Taco Bell. And she's like, it would be a dream if someone proposed with Taco Bell. And he was like, okay, noted. So fast forward, now he's ready to propose. And it was so beautiful. I mean, it was like a table overlooking the ocean. There was flowers everywhere. And then it was like on these fancy plates and they were eating the Crunchwrap Supremes.
0: All those delicious.
1: And he also proposed on July 2nd, which was when he initially asked her to go on the first date. So there was just all these little,
0: he put effort into it.
2: He's a sweet guy.
0: That's a win. Nicasio, you've been with your girl for, I've lost count now. Years.
2: Yeah. 16.
0: You guys have a baby. Life is good. When and if you ever propose, do you have an idea in your mind of what you would do? Like, for real.
3: I don't want it to be basic because like, obviously I waited this long.
0: Yeah, so it's got to be
3: something special. Like, I don't want it in the backyard for sure. Like, that's just...
0: All right, now to be clear, that's Nicasio throwing shade at Serena.
1: Yes, it is.
0: Because that's where she got engaged.
3: But she has no choice, though.
1: But that's what I wanted. I wanted my family to be there.
3: You did not want a backyard proposal.
1: Yes. Why do you need all the extra stuff? Like, she wanted Taco Bell. This girl wanted Taco Bell.
3: I know, but you got stray cats and dogs back there.
0: She has a wall.
1: Yes, we went in the alley.
3: The shoes on the wires up there.
1: Oh, now you're capping.
2: Well, that's probably true.
0: Dude, we've got a ton of podcasts for your listening pleasure. I want to bring them to your attention if you're not familiar. 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

0: say I'm sorry.
1: Hey, I just wanted to say that I'm sorry.
2: Really, really sorry.
1: I really need to hear back from you. I really want to apologize.
0: On the apology line, 1-877-209-0631.
3: Hey, this is Shakur calling from Grand Rapids, Michigan. I'm leaving an apology for my friend Avery in New York. I'm sorry for the way that I've been treating you lately. I've just been going through some things. My circumstances have been a little screwed up lately. And just got to get myself together so I can be the best friend that I can be to you. And I love you.
4: Hey, my name is Aaliyah, and I live in Nearington, Nevada. I want to apologize to Michael Alvarez. I really screwed up. I didn't give him any attention, and I'm really sorry, Michael, for hurting you like that, and maybe you can accept my apology.
5: Hi, this is Christopher in Tucson, Arizona, sending this out to Chelsea Kirby in Tucson, Arizona. Girl, I'm very sorry for what happened in the past, babe. You know I love you, and I'm sorry. You know it's been many years since we spoke. Please forgive me, and please look me up on Facebook so we can talk again. Girl, you-

0: You know, we're going way, way, way too fast. Just in general, just in life, way too fast. Tonight, I'd like to ask you to slow it down for just a few moments, maybe a couple of hours if you've got time. If you're riding in the car tonight, turn up the radio. 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
1: Hi, this is Melinda calling from Austin, Texas. My aura expression goes out to Michael Compton over in Tucson, Arizona. Baby, I missed you. I love you. I can't wait to see you.
2: What's up, bro? This is King calling from Las Vegas, Nevada. I'd like to take this chance to give an oral expression out to my lady, my lover, my friend, Missy. What up, girl? You know what to do.
3: Hey, this is Vanessa Gonzalez. I'm here in Mississippi, coming from California to Henry Crumpton. I love you, baby. I can't wait till you come home. Kisses.
4: Hi, this is Diane Locke. I'm calling from Corpus Christi, Texas. I would like to send this message to Benny Bohm. I can't wait to see you at 11 o'clock. I love you very much.
0: All right, that was perfect. Here's our phone number tonight for anything you need. 877-209-0631. Anything you need except a loan, because I'm broke. 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Or just kick back, relax, and enjoy the ride. You're a part of the show just because you listen. And tonight's Slow Jam session continues in just a few seconds.
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0: And welcome to the show. How are you feeling tonight?
1: Good. I wanted to dedicate a song to my wife.
0: Okay, what's your name?
1: My name is Ricardo Gonzalez.
0: Hello, Ricardo. And where are you checking in from tonight? Where are you listening from?
1: In Laredo, Texas.
0: Welcome to the show, Ricardo. What's your wife's name?
1: My wife's name is Laura Ana Martinez.
0: All right, and what's your message? What would you like to tell her tonight?
1: That I love her, and, you know, if it wasn't for her, I wouldn't be in the steps that I'm stepping on right now. And, you know, gracias a Dios, I did it by her side.
0: So, Ricardo, I'm curious, what do you think would have happened? Where would you be right now if it wasn't for this woman in your life?
1: Oh, man, I'll probably be homeless or in the streets, you know, something like that.
0: Wow, so it looks like she came into your life for a reason.
1: Yeah, I'm actually getting a tattoo that says, saved by an angel.
0: I love that, and I'm sure you're paying her back every day, Ricardo.
1: Oh, yeah. You got that right, sir.
0: Appreciate the both of you listening in Laredo. Thank you so much. Don't call me sir because we're friends, Ricardo, okay?
1: Okay. All right. You got it. I feel so happy. I feel special just to talk to you.
0: Ricardo, I feel the same, and our phone line is open anytime for you.
1: Thank you, Art.
0: God bless you, my friend. Thanks for listening. Take care.
1: God bless you, too.

0: Many years ago, we started the Slow Jam Show in Tucson, Arizona. And tonight, we still play in Tucson 6 nights a week on 97.5 The Vibe. We love that so very much. In Amarillo, Texas, you can hear us on 93.1 The Beat, Power 101.7 in Salisbury and Ocean City, Maryland. And in Los Angeles tonight, 93.5 K-Day. And we'd love to know your name and where you're calling from, what city you represent. And then tell us who's on your mind tonight with an oral expression.
1: Hi, this is an oral message going out to Miles Joseph Patton in La Mesa, Texas. Happy birthday. And this is, his love is like one in a million. And I see myself with no one else.
2: This is Carl from Phoenix, Arizona, talking to Rachel Atkins in Phoenix, Arizona. So I want to let you know I love you. And I want to let the world know that I love you as well.
3: Hey, this is Desiree, a.k.a. Baby D, out of Santa Fe, New Mexico. I want to send an oral expression out to my boy Sosa Samuel here in PNM in Santa Fe. Baby, I just want to tell you I love you so much. I miss you, and I can't wait for you to come home.
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0: Hi, hi, R-Dub. I'm so glad that you answered. Hey, how you doing today, man?
1: Good, man. How you doing today?
0: Very good. Just listening to you, you know, having a good, drinking a beer, you know, listening to you.
1: I love it. What's your beer of choice tonight? What are you sipping on?
0: Budweiser, man. The king of beers.
1: All right. What's going on tonight, my friend? And where are you calling from, by the way?
0: From Las Cruces, New Mexico.
1: That's right. And remind me your name.
0: Miguel.
1: Always nice to have you on the show, Miguel. What can we do for you tonight?
0: I want to make a dedication to my ex-girlfriend, Sabrina. Can you put Black Street, Don't Leave?
1: I can. And what's the message to go with that song for Sabrina?
0: Just that I love her and to never forget that, and that I'm always going to have her in my heart, no matter where she's at. Te quiero mucho, baby. I love you with all my heart. And kisses from here to over here to...

0: 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I grew up doing this, and I'm happy to grab the torch and be the guy playing the slow jams for you tonight. And, of course, your dedications. 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For Stephanie, she's in Stockton, California. Thank you for always being there for me. Good night, and I love you. From Alexis to Greg in Las Cruces, New Mexico, I love you, and I'll always be by your side, even through the rough times. Ariane to Terrell in Compton, California tonight, I love you, and our countdown is officially happening. Florida to Eddie in Biloxi, Mississippi, I love you, and I miss you so much. 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From Gina to Juanito in Tucson, Arizona, thank you for coming into my life and making it absolutely perfect. Maurice to Sister Tiffany and Tamina, listening in Lubbock, Texas, thank you for listening along with us tonight. We love it when the family listens together. Jennifer in Riverside, California, from Marcos in Lompoc, California. And we'll say hello and goodnight to Gary and Grace in Elmira, New York, listening to us on Jams 101.7. The rest of tonight's slow jams and your final goodnights and oral expressions on the radio next.
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Sweetheart, I've been trying so hard to get over you. 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
1: Absolutely. What's your name and where are you calling from?
0: My name is Josie Gonzalez, and I'm calling from Houston, Texas.
1: Josie, what's going on tonight?
0: I wanted to make an oral expression to my husband, Arturo Perez. I just wanted to let him know that I love him so much, and he means everything to me. I'm blessed to have a man like him in my life, and I'm going to be here for him no matter what, always and forever. And I hope this message makes his night. I love you so much.
1: Josie, have you done this before?
0: No, it's my first time.
1: You sound like a professional. You did an amazing job tonight.
0: Oh, okay. Thank you so much.

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0: 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Before we get out of here, some unfinished business, your final good nights and oral expressions. If you'd be so kind to drop your name and your location, and then tell us who's on your mind tonight, just like this.
1: 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I was just calling to send an oral expression out to my sons. Keep your head up, and I love you and miss you.
2: 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I would like to make an oral expression to Lewis Tran in Coalinga, California. Baby, I love you. I miss you. I can't wait for you to come home. I can't wait for us to get married.
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4: 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I am from Lubbock, Texas. 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I can't say it enough, man. Stay up.
0: All right, don't say it enough. 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

beat. 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
1: 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Raleigh Romero versus Teofimo Lopez, August 22nd.
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1: You know what he said to me? 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Otto's third nipple was a little hard.
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6: 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I'm grown. I got a little money in my bank account. 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

Girl, you a 10, girl, you a 10, girl, you a 10, girl, you a 10, girl, you a 10, girl, you a 10, girl, you a 10, girl, you a 10, girl, you a 10, girl, you a 10, girl, you a 10, girl, you a 10, girl, you a 10, girl, you a 10, girl, you a 10, girl, you a 10, girl, you a 10, girl, you a 10, girl, you a 10, girl, you a 10, girl, you a 10, girl, you a 10, girl, you a 10, girl, you a 10, girl, you a 10, girl, you a 10, girl, you a 10, girl, you a 10, girl, you a 10, girl, you a 10, girl, you a 10, girl, you a 10, girl, you a 10, girl, you a 10, girl, you a 10, girl, you a 10, girl, you a 10, girl, you a 10, girl, you a 10, girl, you a 10, girl, you a 10, girl, you a 10, girl, you a 10, girl, you a 10, girl, you a 10, girl, you a 10, girl, you a 10, gir

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1: 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I promise it's swag. I'm there, Betty.

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1: I had a cat that was my best friend, and I used to ride around the neighborhood with Cicero inside of a stroller with two comforters on top of him. 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
1: Like Akon said, locked up, baby.
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1: 7.
3: I don't like thinking of him as locked up, but more of a weighted blanket situation to deal with his anxiety.
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1: 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Fishy! Fishy! Kitty! That was me. I'm totally Darla.
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1: The happiest place on earth is thinking about canceling somebody from coming through their doors. 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
1: Disneyland and Disney World are reportedly considering banning influencers and live streamers, even the people they hire themselves, because they've had park attendees complain that these people are rude and bother them.
2: Oh.
1: And I've had this happen occasionally where I'm at a restaurant and someone will say, "Do you mind getting out of my shot?" I'm like, oh my gosh, I'm just trying to get to my table. I'm sorry.
2: I love this. I love that the mouse is sticking up for the rest of us, because your picture and your live stream doesn't take precedence over everyone else.
1: But even the people they hire, come on, we've met some really lovely people that work for Disney. We met a lovely woman who does all their food stuff, remember?
2: Yeah. Well, they're thinking about stopping it because somebody actually swatted Disneyland. And if you don't know what swatting is, where they called in like all the police and they all show up at one time.
1: Yeah.
3: Speaking of swatting, I just remember that influencer that you guys are talking about. We met her and she was actually kind of digging me, and then Dana came and swatted that down.
1: I'm sorry. I remember.
2: I didn't catch that one. What happened?
3: Yeah.
1: Nothing.
3: Nothing happened. Because Dana came and just shot it down.
1: I didn't mean to.
2: How did you shoot it down?
3: Well, she actually, okay, you know what shot it down was her wedding ring. But I wasn't going to go full Mike Vrabel. But anyway.
1: She was talking to Anthony a little close.
3: She was, dude.
1: And until I went over there, I think she felt guilty. And then, you know, whatever. Anthony just wanted to do it for the free churro. Don't lie.
3: That is true.
1: You know, that was my first time going to Disney. I'd never been to Disneyland.
3: Oh, yeah.
1: And I was an adult. And they gave me a sticker.
2: That's it. First time.
1: Have me and all the 3-year-olds running around Disneyland.
2: The first time I ever went to Disney was my first time with my family going on a plane. So,
1: oh, Otto, I bet that was exciting.
2: Yeah, the summer before, there was a huge bug infestation. So my dad made a bunch of money.
1: Oh, pest control, yeah.
2: Pest control, exactly. Yeah.
1: That's great.
2: We're talking about

0: trees earlier. Yeah. So my dad made a bunch of money that summer and he took us all to Disneyland, and it was an amazing experience because, you know, four kids and two parents at Disneyland wasn't cheap. You know, going with my dad, you can imagine what kind of experience that was.
1: Well, Pop-O-Matic was a little different, but didn't you have a wonderful time? Didn't you just create amazing?
0: No, it was amazing.
1: Memories?
0: I still have a hat that I bought from there. I have my, you know, the little stuffed animals and stuff. It was, especially for T and Sarah, who were super young at that time.
2: Your siblings?
0: Yeah, my brother and sister. That was an amazing experience.
1: It really is the happiest place on earth. Anthony, don't you think when you walk in there, it's like the movie comes alive?
2: It was for me for a little bit. And then I walked in, I had the opportunity to walk in there with your husband, Sir DJ Automatic.
1: Oh, yeah.
2: Who, a moment upon walking into the happiest place in the world, Automatic goes, "Oh, man, my stomach's upset, dude. I got to use the bathroom." That is the first thing I hear when I walk into Disneyland.
1: You were basically Pumbaa.
2: Yeah.
1: You were a little bit gassy. All right, we'll be back right after this. Don't move. 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
1: Adults, we are ruining everything for the kids. 25% of all toys sold are purchased by grown-ups. And I thought Barbie was the best-selling toy, right? We've actually said that. We have Barbie Day. We were lying. It's Legos now.
2: Legos are huge again.
1: They are. So it's Legos, Barbie, then Hot Wheels. And if you own the OG Star Wars toys, those are worth thousands and thousands of dollars.
3: I was thinking about this and I realized since millennials can't actually own homes, I think the best thing, the next thing for us to do is pick up our childhood, you know, our wishes of what we could always
1: want. Anthony, you can't own a home, but you can own a Barbie mansion, okay? And Barbie's vet.
3: Yeah.
1: And Barbie's jet.
3: Is the WWE wrestling ring that I always wanted growing up.
2: That thing was so cool.
3: I always got like the wrestler figures. My mom, I had a Stone Cold one and a Rock one.
1: Oh, wow.
3: But I never, ever, ever got the ring. And then my brother, when my brother became of age to get his good toys, my mom had the income to get the full ring and the whole setup.
1: No, your brother got the ring and you didn't?
3: Yeah, and I'm not jealous now. Still, am I?
1: Yeah, sure, sure.
2: Wait, he didn't share it with you?
3: Of course he did, but he reminded me that it was his.
1: Guess I always lived next door to little boys. I would always play with those army men. I know you know what I'm talking about.
2: The little green guys.
1: Yes, and Hot Wheels. So now it's a top-selling toy, but my friend Stacy, he was a boy, he had a loop-de-loop Hot Wheels.
2: It had to be super fast. Also, it wouldn't make the loop-de-loop.
1: Otto, it wouldn't. And I would, that's what he would tell me. I'd be like, why does the car keep falling out? You're not going fast enough, Dana. And I'd be like, well, so I would have to hold it with my hand to make it go around. Oh my gosh, that was my favorite thing to play with.
2: My favorite one when I was a kid, I loved Teenage Mutant Ninja Turtles. I had all the little guys.
1: I think we have a soundbite for that. Do we, Jack, play it?
4: Ninja Turtles, Teenage Mutant Ninja Turtles.
1: Oh my
2: gosh. Dana, remember when we were going to the airport in L.A. and that guy was playing the Vanilla Ice Teenage Mutant Ninja Turtles
1: song? Yes, he did. Because he was asking Otto, what do you do? And he's like, I'm a DJ. What kind of music? He was like, dance, hip hop. He's like, oh, you'll think of hip hop. And he put on a Vanilla Ice.
2: Go Ninja, go Ninja, go.
1: Go Ninja, go Ninja.
2: Oh, it made my year.
1: One of the other toys that's selling really well today, gosh, we're going back to the early 90s. Who remembers My Little Pony?
2: My sister loved it.
1: Oh my gosh. Your sister loved that, Otto? You loved it too. Don't lie.
2: That, and she loved the Care Bears. I'm not gonna lie, My Little Pony was cool, but the Care Bears were, I loved that.
1: They would shoot things out of their belly or whatever it was.
2: They would shoot stardust or something out of their belly.
1: I don't know what it was, but it was so cool.
2: Or it was rainbows, I guess.
1: And we're talking about Barbie. I never got a Barbie. I wanted a Barbie so badly, but I got to play with my cousin's Barbie, and my friends always had Barbies. And I do remember, I can't believe I'm admitting this, there was a Barbie movie. Do you remember? It was way back in the day. It was horrible. It was called Barbie is Rapunzel. Remember this?
5: You should see it. All the people, the castle, the food. Oh? And he was kind and strong and...
6: His name?
5: I don't know.
1: I used to watch that movie all the time. It was so terrible. Like, it was amazing. You never watched the Barbie movie?
2: I missed that one.
1: Not the new Barbie movie.
3: There was way too much Monday Night Raw wrestling for me to watch any type of Barbie movie.
1: I can't believe that I'm admitting that.
2: When was the last time you bought a toy?
1: Well, I've been asking for a Snoopy snow cone machine every year for 10 years, Otto, because I never got one.
2: It's in the mail, Dana.
1: Yeah, it's been in the mail for a decade.
3: For me, well, I guess if you count my PlayStation, because I am very loyal and I'm very attached to my PlayStation. I'm actively gaming every single day. So for me, that would be it.
1: Like that's a toy. I would say gaming is a toy. I mean, I used to game all the time. I used to do Mortal Kombat, and I still remember the codes to the fatalities. I still remember the Babality code. I put Otto down last time we played.
2: I miss video games like that, and I don't ever play video games. Like, I remember we used to throw on Jock Jams, and then we'd play Madden together, all me and my high school friends, and that was some of the best times of my life.
1: I'm pretty sure Madden is still one of the hottest selling games. Am I right?
3: Automatic, why don't you game anymore?
2: because I have a gaming problem. And once I realized I have a gaming problem and that I couldn't be productive in life, that I just got rid of my whole gaming console because, and I've been way more productive since then.
1: The last time Otto gamed, Anthony, I went to bed. It was like 11. Okay. And he had been gaming for 3 hours, GTA. I woke up at 8. He was still gaming. I said, what are you doing? It was moment that he said, I'm done. I'm done.
2: Yeah. I'd spent my teenage and college years doing that. And I was like, you know what? I need to make money instead of making high score.
1: I agree. I agree. Okay. Do you collect toys that are meant for children, but you as an adult love them? 877-730-DCS1. Call or text. 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
1: Where you at?
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1: Who you with?
0: On the couch with my favorite sinner. I was about to, but you convinced us. Should I decorate her walls or log off to Pinterest? Never too late to meditate on emotional attachments.

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1: Khloe Kardashian used to be called the ugly fat sister. And she's talking very openly about the way she used to be treated.
2: When I was chubbier, I used to get very different treatment than Kourtney and Kim got. And then when I lost a lot of weight and started looking different, the treatment I started getting was so much better. And I just remember how gross that made me feel. But I also was like, I see all of you. And I've never forgotten the ones that were mean to me, but great to Kourtney and Kim. And then when I did lose weight, how those same people would then try to treat me so differently. And I never really with them because I was like, I'm the same person.
1: I remember her sitting down for a Howard Stern interview way back in the day, and he said before she went into the studio, she couldn't hear him. She was in a waiting room. Why do I get the ugly sister?
3: Ooh.
1: Why didn't they send the hot sister in? That's not okay.
3: She's pointing out that pretty privilege is a real thing, is what she's doing.
1: She was pretty and then. She didn't look. No, she just she was, fit now.
3: She got to experience both ends of the spectrum, from being chubby and overweight to being fit and looking better in her older age. So she's gotten the whole, she's kind of a unique person, kind of like the girl in high school who had the glow up after high school that was not always the hottest girl in high school. And then you see her years later and she looks amazing. And she's like a real like person because she hasn't had pretty privilege her entire life.
1: She's a real person before. Like she said, nothing has changed.
3: Some of these women who've had pretty privilege their entire life, Kim Kardashian, they're not really real people.
1: Say she's not a real person.
3: No, but they don't
1: means that she's not getting the right kind of privilege. Obviously, you're judging her because she's a good looking person. You think right away that she doesn't have any feelings or anything. You can tear her down.
3: I'm not saying that. I'm just saying that.
1: And then you think fat is ugly?
3: No, what I'm saying is people that are.
1: First of all, she was just overweight. She wasn't ugly, and that's ugly.
3: What I'm saying is people who are really, really good looking have a different experience in life than we do.
1: Okay, I understand. Thank you very much for calling me ugly.
3: I'm not calling you ugly, but I'm talking about like the supermodel women.
1: I was sitting in class. There's a handful of supermodel women. Kim Kardashian is one of them.
3: And their life experience is very different.
1: You can judge her just proves, too, that you see her as an object, just like you see the fat girl.
3: We're talking about the Kardashians, and she's one of the most famous people in the world. I just used her as a point of reference.
1: No, you're literally saying that pretty privilege. It's true, but you also just showcased your own feelings. I can talk badly about a pretty person because they can take it. They're not real.
3: Her life experiences are not the same.
1: Well, of course not. Otto, my life experience, no matter what we look at, is different than yours and different than Anthony's. We're talking about calling someone ugly and treating them differently. Like she had to sit there and be called the ugly sister. I had a friend in class. She's still my friend. Just look at me and say, you're just not pretty.
3: Kids say mean stuff like that all the time.
1: And it lives with you. And it does. Sticks with you. And you know what? Where are you now? Not married. She's hanging out. She's doing her thing.
3: You're still holding it against her.
1: Hell yeah, I hold it against her. That made me feel terrible. It made me feel awful. I didn't have money for makeup. I didn't have money for clothes. Like, and I didn't look cute. I didn't have money for cute haircuts. A lot of that glow up you're talking about has to do with having the money to look better.
3: No,
1: you know what I mean?
3: Some people just get better looking as they get older.
1: And then some people are like Kim Kardashian. You're just born beautiful. You know, and I get it. But to be hateful about someone because they're overweight or because they don't look beautiful in your eyes is just awful. Being called the ugly person. She's a person. She's a real human being with feelings.
4: True, but sometimes you're the ugly sibling, and it is what it is. And I got two attractive brothers who dance very well. And guess what? I built a comedy career out of it, okay?
1: Anthony, thank God I'm an only child. 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
9: More sunshine, low rain chances today, Saturday, and even Sunday going into Monday. That means temperatures hovering around triple digits. KCBD First Alert, Peter Rogers, John Robinson.
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1: Otto, I didn't even mention to you, but we were walking in this morning. The gentleman we ran into that we work with here in the building, I offended him last week.
2: How did you offend him?
1: Well, let me tell you about it. Good morning. It's the Dana Cortez Show. My name is Dana Cortez.
2: Well, he's definitely not mad at you. DJ Automatic.
3: No. I go by Anthony A.
1: I held the door for him. See how he comes in with all his clothes and his suitcase?
2: Yeah.
1: Well, he was struggling last week, and you weren't here. You were out of town. You were working. And I was like, oh, my God. I said, let me grab the door for you. He was like, what?
2: He was offended that you opened the door for him?
1: Yes. He hustled to the other door. He's like, no. No. Let me get that for you. I was like, oh, my God. I said, I'm trying to help you. Because he's like, no. Is it with the suitcase? No.
2: He's a gentleman.
1: He was... I don't know if he was offended, but he was like shocked. Like, what are you doing?
2: Why would you open a door for me? That is my job.
1: But it's not, you know, but for me, and I understand he must have been raised by a father who taught him open a door for a lady. I didn't see a lady anywhere in present. No, I'm just kidding. But I just felt like I needed to help him.
2: Yeah, I mean, it's just a courteous thing to do, whether it's man or woman.
3: No, but if you see me struggling and you hear a woman be like, oh, let me get this for you. It's like, hold on, I got it. Don't put me out of my place because you see me shoveling with morning items. I can still assist you. I can see how it's like a little.
1: He could barely assist himself, Anthony. I'm telling you right there.
3: All right, struggling. Listen. Sean's a man, okay? He's a rolling backpack guy.
1: Yeah, he is. He's a rolling backpacker. Yeah, you know the guy that comes through with a rolling backpack. I never had anyone really, like, open my car door for me, but you know who does that? My dad does that for my mom. Now, mind you, my mother, I don't know my real dad, but I feel like I've pretty much adopted my stepdad at this point. He opens the car door for her every single time. He makes sure that she's in the car before he closes the door. He's such a gentleman. I remember when he did it, I was looking at Otto like, do you see the way that's done?
2: Yeah. I do open the door for you.
1: You do open the door for me.
2: I do, yeah, but not every day.
1: No, not every day. Sometimes Otto will be so far in front, Anthony opens the door for me. That's the one. Because Otto walks so
2: fast. I don't remember anybody ever teaching me that. I remember learning Otto. From movies. I would see that on TV or on the big screen. And then I also had a friend when I was in high school. We went on a double date. And he went and opened the door for his girl, and I didn't for mine. And he was like, dude, what are you doing?
1: You didn't know?
2: And I was like, oh, she can open. And he was like, no, come on. And he was the one who really, like, shamed me into starting to open doors for people.
1: So his dad would open the door. So his dad taught him.
2: His dad definitely taught him to open the door. His mom and dad had a great relationship. They were best friends. I mean, they still are best friends. But.
1: Oh.
2: Yeah, and he was that kind of guy.
3: I had a lot of family members who were very, this is what you should do for women, and this is what you shouldn't do for women. My father was a very chivalrous man, struggled with monogamy, but very...
1: How are you chivalrous and struggle with monogamy all at the same time,
3: He
1: Anthony?
3: Would open the door for his wife and his mistress.
1: Okay, all right.
2: My dad struggled with both. He kept insisting.
1: Otto, you are full, but you are right. Papa Matic, God rest his soul. I do love him, though. All right, Down to the DM is coming up next.
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something about a conservative regular girl that still can beat up jazz. 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Zodiac sign, it must be a Gemini moon, cause we about to go half. 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
1: All right, so let's talk about today's couple. Obviously, it's time for our Down in the DM, and I got David on hold. He reached out last month about his girl, Veronica. She's just been doing some very uncharacteristic things.
2: Ooh, uncharacteristic? What do you mean?
1: But she's not acting like herself. She started talking to her girlfriends all the time. She was more of like a homebody, and now she's on with her girlfriends. He says she's coming home late. They're arguing a lot. She's just different.
3: All right. Well, I'm going to take David off hold. Can you hear us?
4: Hey, yo, what's up, everybody?
1: Hi, David. I'm sorry. This is how we all get to talk for the first time, but I'm hoping that we can help you through this.
3: So you said your girl was acting different? What's she doing?
4: Yeah, you don't even know. All of a sudden, she's on the phone, all secretive, taking the phone to the bathroom, not even coming home later, telling me she's working late.
2: Well, okay, hold on. Well, maybe she is working late. Have you tried calling her?
4: Nah, bro. She works at a call center, so I can't get a hold of her like that.
1: Let me ask this question. It may be uncomfortable, but have either one of you ever done anything wrong, like cheat or something like that in the past?
4: Does that have to do with anything?
1: Well, it's an important part of the conversation. Did you cheat on her or what?
4: I mean, not really. I mean, we've had some issues, but that was like a really long time
3: ago. I see what's going on here. You think she's trying to pay you back?
4: I don't know what she's doing, but I know she got a DM on Instagram from a dude I never met, and I want to know who the guy is.
1: David, are you sure this isn't just you being a little paranoid about your own behavior in the past?
4: Nah. This isn't about me. This is about Veronica and her bull. I'm tired of it.
3: So, I don't know what you did in your past, but if she's messing around with this man, it's wrong, and I'd be mad too, but I mean,
1: The thing I wanted to say, Automatic, I think what you're alluding to is payback mentality is kind of childish.
3: Yes.
1: I mean, if she's doing something wrong, it's not good.
2: Well, let's call her and see what she is doing.
1: Okay, so what's the guy's name again?
4: This isn't payback. We're just trying to figure out what's going on.
1: David, I got you. What's Veronica's number?
4: Okay, right.
1: I'm going to have Anthony pretend to be this dude.
4: Veronica's number is... His name is John... I don't even know if they work together or what, but I saw the message.
1: Okay.
4: Anyways,
1: so,
4: yeah.
1: Okay. You got all that, Ant?
2: Mm-hmm. Got it.
1: You know what? Just in case they do work together, just try to be smooth with it. And if she knows him, we'll just ask her straight up.
2: All right.
1: Okay.
5: Hello?
2: Hi, is this Veronica?
5: Yes. Who's this?
2: It's John from Instagram. You got a second to talk?
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6: David hit us up. He actually hit me up like a month ago. His girl Veronica is doing some very suspicious things. He found some DMs on her Instagram.
7: I don't know what she's doing, but I know she got a DM on Instagram from a dude I never met, and I want to know who the guy is.
6: Are you sure this isn't just you being a little paranoid about your own behavior in the past?
7: No. This isn't about me. This is about Veronica and her bullshit. I'm tired of it.
6: Maybe she's just talking to friends, you know? Mm. We women have men who are friends, platonic friends, or maybe it's going down. We're about to find out.
8: Hello?
9: Hi, is this Veronica?
8: Yes, who's this?
9: It's John from Instagram. You got a second to talk?
8: Oh, hey. What are you doing?
9: I just wanted to see how you're doing, see if you're maybe free to hang out later this weekend.
8: I don't have any plans.
9: Okay. Well, I was thinking there's this little brunch spot around my place. They play a cool like 90s like R&B and whatnot. And I was thinking maybe you want to join me for some like pancakes and mimosas.
8: Wow. Okay, I'm not sure. I don't understand why that's necessary, though, because I already filled out everything. So why would I need to meet you?
9: Well, why not is a better question. You know, you're beautiful. I don't see a ring on your finger. I figured you might be available.
8: Okay, I'm sorry. Is this John from... The only thing I'm really interested in is if I'm eligible for this promotion or not.
6: Hold on. Veronica, I certainly don't want to interfere with anything going on at work. Obviously, this is something that you're trying to, you know, accomplish.
7: Who
6: moving.
7: John?
8: Hello? I'm so... Who is this?
7: Me? Who the... John.
6: Hey, David, I think John has something to do with her job, and we need to end this, okay? Veronica, my name is Dana Cortez from the Dana Cortez Show. This is actually a down in the DM. David's been listening this whole time, but I'm pretty sure he's got this whole thing wrong.
7: I didn't get it wrong. You're talking to some dude I don't know, and I want to know what you're trying to do.
8: Oh, my God. What are you doing? This is insane. I don't even know what to say to you right now.
6: Hey, man, it's clear she's not cheating. We all heard what
7: Who's John? Tell us what...
8: I don't want to do this anymore. Like, I can't do anything because you're constantly on me.
7: Yeah, because you're talking to some dude.
8: No, I'm not talking to anybody. I'm up for promotion. This is stupid. Like, I can't talk to anyone. I can't work late. I can't even go to the grocery store.
7: Oh, my God. Don't cry. Don't do this. Don't turn this around. You're lying.
6: Watch your mouth. You made this whole thing up in your head. Calm down.
9: Dude, I was trying to put on her, dude. Your girl's not doing anything wrong.
10: Chill out.
7: No,
10: we're done. Bye.
6: Hi, Veronica, are you still there?
8: Yeah. I'm not sure what's going on, but I'm not doing anything wrong.
6: No, I know you're not. Look, if you'll hang on, I'm going to explain everything to you. I think we owe you that. Do you have a place to stay? Are you going to be okay?
8: Yeah, I'm just going to go stay with a friend, and I'll have my my parents pick up my stuff later.
6: Okay, I think that's a good idea. Now, hold on. Don't hang up. You shouldn't be around him right now. Mm. It did not go down in the DM. DJ Automatic, I love you so much. My husband, you hung up on that man, and... I was so glad.
10: That guy was way too much. Like, way too much.
6: He was just like, what are you doing, sir?
10: I think that was good that you told her not to go back home because he was already off his rocker, well, and now he's just going to go crazy.
6: She can't. She can't go back
9: there.
6: We
9: didn't put him up to like the ultimate test because he had a witness there. He had to sit there and watch me, you know, riz up his girlfriend.
6: And
9: if we're a jealous man already to witness another man with so much sauce laid on your lady, you're going to be a little hot. So I forgive him.
6: You know what?
9: Him.
6: And then the crazy thing about it is
10: so his craziness was because you just got...
9: I get it, though.
10: Because you just got so much game.
9: Yeah.
10: He couldn't take it anymore.
9: He has to really respect what she did. Like, come on,
6: you know
9: bro.
6: Who couldn't take it anymore? Veronica. She did.
9: She's really about you, my guy. She's really about you.
6: I don't want no sauce. You know, but back to getting kind of... I really want to talk about this in a not serious way, but at the same time, you can't be with somebody like this who's timing you when you go to the grocery store. Oh, wait, was that my relationship in the past before? No, I mean it. Where you are being watched and followed. There's one thing to turn your location on. It's another to be questioned about every single thing you do. This woman is trying to get a promotion. Like, this is the kind of man that would show up and embarrass you at work. Oh, yeah. My gosh. Or call you or embarrass you in front of your coworkers. Have you ever been in that relationship?
11: You have obviously been in this relationship.
6: Yes, Otto. And it was so embarrassing. It was so hard. And I didn't even realize that I was under this person's thumb. Like a child. Like, checking in. And it's just not good. How did you get out? Or did you help your partner change? Because that can happen. If someone understands and becomes self-aware, you can change. 877-730-DCS1. Call us now. We'll make it a topic another day.
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1: This Las Vegas mom, her name is Loris Offill. She's turned her side hustle into a $9,000 a month job.
2: Oh.
1: It was a little side hustle gig that she picked up. Well, let's hear from her first of all right now.
3: It's a team effort with the whole family pitching in. Between our oldest son, who will go do drop-offs and pickups for us and does a lot of the heavy lifting, which is nice. Then between me and my wife, we have folding as well as bagging. I do anywhere between 10 to 15 orders a day. We're able to stay home, pay all of our bills.
1: That's it. They just started doing it. There's an app called the Poplin app where you can do like side gigs. And she said, you know what? I can do this. I can make this work. Imagine making $9,000 a month working from home.
2: Imagine doing 15 loads of laundry a day.
1: No!
2: That's the part. You get upset about three.
1: That's why she has this business. There's so many people who have a lot of things on their hands. I mean, I worked Friday and Saturday back to back, which Otto does all the time. But when I get home, my job's not done. It was 11:15. Walked in the door, still had two loads of laundry. One was in the dryer, one was in the washer. Mm. Had to rewash, had to do that, had to fold, had to put everything away. Saturday morning, I was still doing that. I came back Saturday, I still had laundry. It does not end.
4: It doesn't end. And I don't want to take your thunder away, Dana, but you have a partner in your home. At least you have somebody to assist you. I had to wake up.
1: Do I?
2: What are you talking about? I did the laundry on Friday or Saturday.
1: When I came home, the laundry was still in there.
2: It's because I forgot to put it in the dryer. No big deal.
1: What I do remember is when I said, can you bring it in here? He sure did throw it on the bed for me to fold. But I digress. Go ahead, Anthony.
2: Because I don't fold right.
4: Those are some things that are undigressible. And that was you can't undigressable from that.
1: I think the moral of the story is here. Look, if you figure out a way to make money, right, without having to go work for the man, take a chance on yourself. She did, and her whole family stepping in to help.
4: And now they're making more than a lot of college graduates.
2: She's making six figures doing laundry. I don't know if she's clearing six figures, but she's doing pretty well. So, I mean, and then she's also employing the rest of the family. Obviously, you know, she's got the kids picking up and dropping off. And, I mean, it's a family business at this point.
4: On that note, on paper, that sounds easy and dreamy and peachy, mm-hmm. but automatic. You have more insight to working a family business than the rest of us.
2: Yeah, there's a lot more arguing, a lot more screaming. And
1: he doesn't work for the family business anymore.
2: I don't think you know how many times my dad fired me.
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1: Rocky, formerly A$AP Rocky, is now with Rihanna. They have three beautiful children. But at one point, this man said he was, you know, he was addicted to sexy time with lots of women. So how did he go from that to monogamy with Rihanna? You can tell he really loves her.
2: One thing I could say about my woman, she a real ass, bro. She not one of these Hollywood newbies or whatever the case is. No shade to nobody. She really is a strong Black woman, and she held me down even when I was at my lowest. This don't got nothing to do with her accolades or her money. The truth of the matter is, when my dad died, she was there for me. When I got

0: got locked up in Sweden, she was there for me. When the rally happened, she was there for me. Every time I'm at my lowest and darkest place, rather if we just friends platonically or we in a couple relationship, she always in there for me, bro. Genuinely.
1: I swear to you, it sounded like the man was going to cry. He loves her so much. He loves her that much. Brianna just seems like that cool girl. She's the woman that all women can look at and say, I want to be her friend. And she's the woman that all the men could look at and say, I'd like to wife that too. Like, you know, she's just such a good person. Her aura is exceptional.
2: I just like that she's down to earth. Do you see the Barbados video that's going around?
1: It's on our page. Dana Cortez Show. Yeah. Dancing away.
2: Carnival. She looks just like a regular old person. She's just out there with no security, just dancing away.
1: Yeah. She does like not how, look regular, though. But anyway.
2: I mean, she doesn't, you know, she's hanging out with regular old people.
1: Yeah, yeah, yeah.
3: But also, she's always been cool. She's always had that that aura around her that she's just like a common person. I don't think A$AP Rocky was breaking anything to us.
1: Oh, you know what? I'm just happy for them and their family. And hopefully, it's even more fruitful than it is now. Maybe we'll get baby number 4 after her in that outfit. It might happen. Sure. Check out the video, Dana Cortez Show on Instagram, and we'll be right back. 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
3: Looks like we're wrapping up the week the way we began it. Mostly sunny skies and hot temperatures today. I expect around 100 to 101 in Lubbock for a high. First alert, meteorologist John Robinson.
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1: Are you a woman who owns her home without a man? Can you call me 877-730-DCS1 or text and let me tell you why? I want to talk to you. How did you buy your home? Did anyone co-sign? Did you come up with a down payment all on your own? The reason why is because a new study shows that women are surpassing men when purchasing homes. And this is the first time in history that this has happened. More women own their own home now as single, standalone persons than men as single, standalone persons, which is amazing. Congratulations, ladies.
2: But I don't think it's shocking because more women are graduating from college as well.
1: We're just running, huh, ladies? We're just running.
3: Automatic, whose team are you on here, Automatic? Okay.
2: I'm just stating the facts, Anthony.
1: He's a girl dad.
3: Yeah, well, but you're right, though. Like, all my female homies, they all have their own homes. And I'm trying to think of my men homies. Not many of us own our own houses. I don't own my own home.
1: Well, you move a lot, though. You move a lot. It's hard to do that. When you're a single person and moving around, sometimes renting is just better. So you don't have one friend, one man friend that owns a house, a single man friend?
3: By himself? Like I do?
1: Yeah.
3: No, I not by himself.
1: Sad.
3: Every man I know who has their own home actually like lives with somebody. Yeah. Also, the amount of men I know who've moved in with their girlfriends.
1: Otto.
2: When we first moved in together, I moved into Dana's house, or it was her apartment at the time.
1: Do you know that Otto had never...
2: I was way ahead of the trend. Like almost two decades.
1: You're
2: ahead
1: a trendsetter.
2: Trend.
1: Automatic, yeah. You're a trendsetter. So honestly, Otto, you've never even lived with anybody until we lived together. You've never been like nothing. That's insane.
2: I got an instant family within a day.
1: You literally did stepkids, house payments, property taxes.
2: My life changed dramatically.
1: I just got a text message from Deborah, and she said, I've owned my home for 8 years. And my boyfriend now lives with me. Okay, Deborah. So she's got somebody, and she doesn't. And okay, hold on. Let me ask her. Do you care that he did not help you buy it? Let's see what she has to say. Hi. Good morning. Welcome to the Dana Cortez Show. What's your name?
4: Carmen.
1: Carmen, do you own your own home? Did you buy it all by your little self?
4: I did.
1: Woo! Hey. That's right. You are a trendsetter. Okay, when did you buy this home, and did anybody help you with a down payment, or was it all you?
4: I bought it in the last 6 months in August.
1: Congratulations. Oh, my gosh.
4: And yes, I bought it by myself.
1: Don't you love the mortgage and the property taxes and everything that come along with it?
2: Coming up with that down payment by yourself?
4: Yeah. No, it's more the interest that gets me. I don't like paying interest. I want to be paid interest. So.
1: Yeah, right? You're like, what's going on here? Here's a little something. Pay a little extra in principal every month, and you'll cut that interest rate in half. Okay? I've owned many homes. I'm so lucky that my mother co-signed for me at a time, honestly, in my life that I probably shouldn't have been buying a home. I didn't make a lot of money. But she knew the importance of owning a home. She herself bought her own home on her own. She was a single mother for years. She co-signed for me to buy a home. And since then, I mean, I was in my early 20s. I have always owned a home because of that gift, the gift of her credit, of her co-signing for me. And she helped me a little bit with my down payment. So I've been able to, I mean, I really feel like that's how you build generational wealth.
2: It is.
4: Yes, absolutely. I'm getting into the real estate investing space now, so yes.
1: It really is. You are ahead of the curve.
4: Like generational wealth,
1: Do you have kiddos?
4: I do. I have one daughter. She's 10. She's my world.
1: Oh, Carmen, how does she like being in her home? I mean, is it different from her than living in a rented space?
4: Oh, she loves it. She is the one that told me to call in, so. I just dropped
1: I wish we could have spoken to her. What's her name?
4: Madison.
1: Please tell Madison I said hello. And I know how she feels. I remember when my
2: mother... She's proud of her mama.
1: Otto, when my mother bought that home for the first time, I can't tell you. I'm getting emotional right now. How I felt when we opened that door. And I was like, this is mine. And I had my backyard and I had my room and I'd be able to invite friends over and not have to worry so much about noise. You know, my mom worked so hard to give me what she could. She worked two jobs And I used to get angry at her. I remember feeling mad, like, why is she not home? Because we have to eat. That's why. I realize now.
2: Because she had to put a roof over your head.
1: Yeah, exactly. Yeah,
3: that was more my experience when my mom bought her home. Oh. It came with a lot of lectures of, don't ask me to go to Disneyland or Six Flags for the next 3 years.
1: Do you want a house or do you want Mickey Mouse?
3: Yeah. I'm glad yours was warm and welcoming because mine was stern and I had to be grateful. Oh.
1: And I just want to remind, you know, congratulations, obviously, to our girl Carmen. Oh, and Deborah said, no, I don't care that he didn't help me. He helps me with the mortgage now. Okay. All right. Deborah, answer me that text that message. Part. Yeah. Okay. Also, I want to remind you that it wasn't until 1974 that women were legally able to buy a home without a husband or their father signing.
2: So in 50 years, women have passed us.
1: Yeah. Wow. In just 50 years. Yeah. You know, for me, that means so much. And there's a lot of people trying to pull us back. I would never go backward because life back then was not good for me and for my sisters, for my aunts, for my daughters. It wasn't good. We must continue to move forward. And congratulations to all the ladies doing it big and moving your men in. Okay. All right. So did you just buy a house? Are you planning or saving for one? 877-730-DCS1. Call or text us. And remember, you can listen to this and everything we do right here on the Dana Cortez Show podcast on demand. We'll be back after this. 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
14: Today we have Candace on the phone, and she's concerned because her man, Mike, he just randomly, all of a sudden, decided to delete his entire Instagram account and didn't say anything to her about it. He didn't say anything to her.
15: I mean, I don't think you don't have to say anything to her because it's his Instagram account. You don't have to.
16: And why didn't she ask him about it?
14: Well, she did ask him, and he just said that he didn't like how much time he was spending on it.
16: Okay.
14: And he wanted to, you know, to move away from social media for a minute. Take a little break.
15: Well, that's the thing. I mean, like, dude, it's like Selena Gomez does that all the time. Like,
14: Anthony, the man is not Selena Gomez. And there's actually more to this whole story, so I'm going to bring Candace on right now. Candace, hi, are you there?
17: Hi, yeah, Dana, I'm here.
14: I remember that when we, you know, were messaging, you mentioned that your friend also saw him on Bumble.
17: Yeah, my friend Victoria, she said she saw him on Bumble.
16: Yeah, that's definitely a red flag. What was the excuse for that?
17: He said that he created the profile, like, during a break, and he deleted the app once we got back together.
14: Hold on just a second, Candace. You failed to mention that you guys took a break.
17: I thought I mentioned that in the DM, but I had forgotten.
14: But how?
17: I was upset because the night before, he deleted his Instagram, and I saw some girl commenting on one of his posts about a date. And then all of a sudden, he just deleted his entire page. It's not a coincidence.
15: Okay, wait, hold on. Wait, hey, I just hate to ask this question, but you know for sure he's your boyfriend, right? He's aware he's your boyfriend.
17: Yes, we got back together 4 months ago. I'm not crazy. I'm not stupid.
16: So the girl who commented about a date, did you see her name and what they were talking about?
14: And have they spoken?
17: Yeah, I've been looking at her page, and he'd make little comments on her post, and like from what I see, it doesn't seem like they've met before.
14: We can do it. Just give me her information, and we'll make the call right now.
17: Okay, her Instagram account, she goes by K_, and it says Kimberly in a bio.
16: So Dana's going to be Kim then?
17: Yep. Okay. And try to set up a date. That's what I saw on the timeline. She seems super, like, extra forward.
15: Who
17: goes on social media and begs for a date? It sounds crazy and desperate to me, honestly.
16: All right. His name was Mike, right?
17: Yeah.
14: All right, so we're going to call right now.
18: Hello?
14: Hi, is this Mike?
18: Yeah, this is Mike. Who's this?
14: It's Kim, Mike. How are you doing?
18: Yo, Kim from...
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1: It's the Dana Cortez Show, and we are into the down of the DM, already on part two. So let me catch you up. Miss Candace is one who hit me up, and she's questioning why her boyfriend Mike deleted his Instagram account, especially since she saw a message come through from a woman named Kimberly.
2: I was upset because the night before he deleted his Instagram, and I saw some girl commenting on one of his posts about a date, and then all of a sudden he just deleted his entire page. It's not a coincidence.
1: Okay. Mike answered his phone right away, and he thinks that I'm Kimberly. And since Candace and Mike, you know, they took a break for a minute, maybe she's being extra, or maybe it's going down in the DM.
3: Yeah, this is Mike. Who's this?
1: It's Kim, Mike. How are you doing?
3: Yo, Kim from Insta?
1: Yes. It is. I just, you know what? I was just thinking about just hanging out with you. Hold on. How did you even know that this is me?
3: I don't know. I just had a feeling. I figured you'd call after I deleted my Instagram account.
1: You know what? That was real confusing. I don't really care about that. I just want to see you and, you know, get together. Maybe we can go to my friend's house. They're having a party next week.
3: I mean, that sounds like fun, but look, I got to be honest with you, all right? Like, me and my girl, we got back together a couple months ago, so I don't think I'll be able to meet at your friend's house. Thank you for the invite.
1: Hold on, Mike. Let me say something real quick. You know what? Your girl doesn't have to know anything about this. You know, they had nothing to do with us, though. We just hanging out, you know?
3: Yeah. You know, like, I'm sorry. Look, we could still be friends, but...
1: Okay, Mike, that's it. He passed the test. I tried twice, and I did my sexy voice, too, so... Hey, Mike, this is Dana from the Dana Cortez Show. Your girl, Candace, she was worried that you were interested in this Kim, but thankfully you're not.
3: Wait, what? You're what?
1: And I'm not Kim. I'm Dana Cortez. We've got DJ Automatic and Anthony A and Candace on the line. Candace, you got to say something.
4: Candace, say something. Candace.
1: Girl, it's okay. He's not talking to Kim, but
4: she's
1: not
4: there. She hung up.
1: What?
4: She's gone.
3: What?
5: Dude, it's a lot. So, okay, so what happened is your girl thought you were just going to meet up with these chicks on Bubble, and so she got a little shook because you deleted your Instagram account. So then she reached out to Dana,
3: okay,
5: and she was like, hey,
3: who the are you, bro?
1: Don't worry about it. Just call Candace. It's all good. It did not go down in the DM. I feel really happy because he's a good guy. You know, obviously they were split. He was doing whatever he was doing. When you're single, you do whatever you want to do. When you're in a relationship, you do exactly what Mike did. You say, I'm sorry. You be kind about it. You don't have to be rude. But you say, no, I'm in a relationship.
6: I'm always hyped when a man plays it the smart way.
1: Of course.
6: And he did. Shout out to him.
1: He loves his girl. I mean, obviously they've had some issues, but he's trying to make it work. I don't think he even realizes what happened either. Otto, Ant, I'm going to advise our girl Candace not to tell him.
7: She's going to have to tell him after that.
1: She does not have to tell him. Let me explain why.
7: He's going to ask.
1: He's not going to ask her. He doesn't know what happened. He's like,
7: you brought up her name.
1: It doesn't matter. He sounded so confused and we hung up. No. I swear to you. No, listen.
7: He's going to ask.
1: If she tells him, it's just going to cause drama in the relationship they've already had on and off again.
7: She caused the drama by calling us. Now she's got to own up to it.
1: Otto, he was talking. He should have deleted the app. I don't even know exactly how it happened.
6: Every good relationship has a few white lies.
1: Little bitty ones, Anthony. Little lies that
6: just kind of keep everything kosher.
1: Tiny white lies. I'm not suggesting that anyone should ever, you know, tell a fib to the person you love that's going to cause any kind of real problems. This, to me, will avoid problems. Just don't say anything. It's innocent. Nobody did anything.
7: What does she say when he asks her? What is this all about?
1: She says, I don't know what you're talking about.
6: Dang, those scam likely calls are getting crazy.
1: Yeah, those scammers, they said what? Did they ask you for your credit card, honey? Don't you, Otto, have one little white lie you've told me?
7: I'm sure I haven't. Oh.
1: That was so good. Is it harmless to just do a little white lie? I can think of little white lies I've told Otto.
6: Just keep the peace. Here we go.
1: Maybe I'll divulge a couple. 877-730-DCS1. Tap in. Let's talk about it when we come back.
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1: Is it ever okay under any circumstance to tell your partner a little white lie? Nothing hurtful, nothing harmful, just to keep the peace. That's the question. And the phones immediately lit up. Hi, it's the Dana Cortez Show. What's your name?
2: Hi, this is Lola.
1: Lola, is it ever okay to tell a little white lie to your person?
2: Okay, Dana, I love you, pero there's a white lie and then there's the gaslighting.
1: Lola!
2: Ma'am! My love!
1: Don't, she doesn't need to tell him! Lola Nauba!
2: You said her name! You said her name, he heard it! He's not. Okay, I know boys are stupid.
1: And you know it's true, girl. But he's just gonna think it's a scam.
3: Just like I said, she's gonna have to come clean.
1: Lola, she can just say, I don't know, honey. Because then that's more. If he asks, she should disclose.
2: The gaslight versus the white lie. The white lie is when the no, babe, I think the dryer is working too hard. Yeah, they probably shrunk your shoes. That's the white lie. This is a gaslight, Dana. I'm sorry, babe, but you're wrong.
1: I don't want her to tell because you can tell that she really wants it to work, and so does he. Maybe you're right. She just tells him, and then guess what? It's okay.
3: Honesty is always the best policy.
1: They can move forward. I've told you a couple of white lies, but you're right. There's a difference between a little white lie and the gaslighting.
4: But, I mean, dude, the dryer working too hard, that's next level. That's a good one.
1: You're not getting chubby, honey. It's just I put the dryer on hot.
4: I can't believe the closet shrunk my sweater again.
2: Yes. She just needs to tell him, come clean, apologize, be like, sorry, my insecurities were bad.
1: Yeah.
2: I did this. Let's work through it together. Y si no, no pasa, no pasa. It's okay.
1: It's okay. Just move There's forward. So clean much. Slate. Clean slate.
2: Yes.
1: All right.
2: Yes. Because, for me and my corazón, girl, that would be weighing on me because it's like, mm-mm.
1: She's probably going to end up telling him whether I advise her to or not. She is so quick to call me out. Huh? She's like, I love you, girl.
3: I like her.
1: It's true, though. I guess little white lie, there is a difference, right? Because they're trying to start fresh. They obviously had their ups and downs. Both of them want this to work. She wants it. He wants it. Or he wouldn't have. He was flat out, like, not into it. He's like, cool. You're a nice person, but I'm with my girlfriend again. We have Barbara on line one. Barbara, welcome to the Dana Cortez Show. Little white lies. Is it okay?
5: Certain circumstances.
1: Okay. give me a circumstance.
5: Okay. I was crying for our 10-year anniversary. I was crying for a new ring. Oh. Well, I guess he didn't want. Yeah, so I guess he didn't want me to know. So he purchased the ring, but he was always like rushing to the mailbox, you know, to get the mail and stuff. You know, when stuff from the statement come in the mail.
1: Yes.
5: And I just so happened to go one day for something, and I saw it in there. So I was like, no. So I just left all the mail in there.
1: Yeah. Because you didn't want to ruin his surprise. Right.
5: Right. So I left it alone. And then every month at church, they would do like birthdays and anniversaries and stuff.
1: Yeah.
5: So he had the ring at church. So when it was our anniversary time, he surprised me. We stood up, you know, at the front of the church and all this stuff, you know, for everybody to say happy anniversary. And then he pulled the ring out.
1: Barbara.
3: I'm so glad you didn't ruin that.
1: And you acted surprised, didn't you?
5: Yes.
1: In front of Jesus, girl. In front of Jesus and the congregation.
5: Well, which technically I was surprised because I didn't know that he was going to do that.
4: Yeah.
5: So I really was surprised.
1: Right.
5: But then it's like he loved telling that story. Like, oh my gosh, you know, you don't understand what I had to go through. You know, I had to hide this stuff and I had to hide that and I had to put the ring there. Then he had on like this big old leather jacket. I think it was cold, but he had it in a jacket and he was like, I couldn't take it off because then my pants would have been bulging. He was just like explaining all this stuff. He was like excited about it. So I'm like, oh, I can't tell this man.
3: Did you ever tell him though?
5: No, I never told him. And we've been married for 20 years now.
3: Lovely.
1: Oh, I love that. See, that little white lie makes him happy. And you didn't know exactly what the ring looked like anyway. So technically, it was a surprise.
5: Right. It really was.
1: And the ring, were you so excited? Were you happy?
5: I was. I complained. He was like, so we're going to trade in your other ring, right? And I can get some money back. I'm like, oh, nope, I'm keeping both of them.
1: That's what no I wonder,
3: like. Yeah,
1: right,
3: I was going
1: to
3: say, you were Dana's friend.
5: Yeah, Barbara. And still trying to get an extra little piece.
1: Exactly. Gotta get a little extra. Nothing wrong with a little extra gold in your life. Thank you for listening. It means the world to us. Thank you so much.
5: Right, thanks. I love you guys so much.
1: Sponsored by T-Mobile.
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6: Fresh Friday for the Kids literally makes me smile. 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Call now. We'll put your kiddos on the radio. 877-730-DCS1. Mom, Yvonne, and Jazz, who's 8. Yvonne and Jazz, welcome to Fresh Friday for the Kids. Woo! Good
7: morning.
6: What's up,
7: guys? Yeah.
6: Okay, Miss Jazz, I know right now Mom makes the rules, but if you could go to bed at any time at night, what time would you pick?
8: Midnight.
6: Oh. Midnight?
7: Midnight. You don't think you'd be sleepy?
6: Nope. She said nope.
7: What are you going to do till midnight?
8: Watch my phone.
6: Just like the rest of us.
9: I love the honesty.
6: Do you know how many times I get on TikTok or Instagram? I'm like, I'm going to do this for 5 minutes. 5 hours later, I am still on it. Oh my gosh, Jazz. But be honest with me. When you're sleepy, are you a little bit grumpy?
8: Yes.
6: Yeah, me too. Me too. Yvonne, when you were little, what was your bedtime?
8: I think it was like 8 o'clock. I think that was about the normal time for us kids to get in bed, right?
6: I think so. I think our parents just wanted us to go away.
7: Yeah. Like, I remember in the summertime, my mom would put me to bed sometimes, and it'd still be light out. And I'd be like, it's still light out, Mom. I can't go to bed.
6: I think they just wanted us to be away from them. I swear.
7: I know that's what they wanted.
6: It's time to go to bed. Yvonne, Jess, thank you so much, both of you, for listening.
8: Thank you. I just want to say keep up the great work. We love y'all. We listen to y'all every morning, and Jazz looks forward to down in the DMs.
6: Oh my gosh.
7: Man. Love you, Jazz. Jazz.
6: You gave me chills with that. We appreciate the kind words. Have a beautiful day.
8: Thank you.

0: Let's get your kiddos on the radio. It's Fresh Friday for the kids. Call now, 877-730-DCS1, and we'll talk to you just like we are going to speak to Ashley. She's mom. Ava, who's 9, is on the line. Miss Ava, what time do you have to go to bed?
1: 8:30, but I usually go to bed at like 10:30.
0: Oh, uh-huh. Rebel whoa, there.
2: How are you staying up till 10:30?
1: She doesn't need to be, but she certainly tries to. Every time she says it's like bedtime, I say, I'm hungry. I'm going to get dinner.
0: That's what I do, Ava. Even right now, that's what I do. But are you like me when you don't get enough sleep? Are you a little grumpy in the morning when your mom, Ashley, comes over to wake you up?
1: Yes, very. I'm a monster.
0: Well, you need to go to bed at 8:30, okay?
1: Yes, ma'am.
0: You're like, sure, Dana, sure. Ashley, when you were little, did you have a bedtime?
3: Oh, I am sure it was early. It was definitely before 9. But when my parents sent me to bed, it was straight up to bed, lights out. You couldn't make a peep. And if I even snuck out or looked with one of my eyeballs out the door, I'd be in big trouble.
0: I know, right? So I used to love to read, and I would sneak a flashlight in with me, and I would throw covers over me, and I would read like that because I was like, oh, my mom would never catch me. And she didn't for a long time. I don't know what happened that she came in one night. Girl, I didn't get to bed. It was like 11:30. I was reading a book.
3: But this one over here, I can be in the kitchen cleaning and I turn around and she's right there staring at me.
0: Grabbing a

0: I have Karina on the line. She has her kiddos, Isaiah and Angelica, in the car with her because it's Fresh Friday for the kids. And we're going to talk to them on the radio right now. 877-730-DCS1. Hi, Isaiah. Hi, Angelica. So I'm going to ask you first, Isaiah. What time do you have to go to bed at night, mijo?
1: At like 9 or 7.
0: 7 or 9. Okay, somewhere in there.
2: Yeah, somewhere around that time.
0: Angelica, you too, 7 or 9, something like that?
1: Yeah.
0: Okay, so Isaiah and Angelica, if you could make the rules, what time do you think you should have to go to sleep?
1: I want to go to sleep at 1.
0: 1? Oh my gosh.
2: Party time.
0: Isaiah, he's ready to party all night long. Oh my gosh. What would you do till 1 o'clock in the morning, mijo?
1: I want to play on the PS5.
0: Okay, yeah. Good answer, PS5. All right, Karina, when you were little, what time was your bedtime? Do you remember?
3: I never had a bedtime growing up.
0: What is going on? We've had all these parents that just like, I'd go to bed whenever I wanted. Girl, my grandmother put me to bed before the sun went down. I'm like, why am I going to bed? I'm like, why is this happening?
2: I have vivid memories of looking outside and saying, why am I going to bed and the sun is still out?
0: I swear, right? I'm like, why is this happening to me? Karina, Isaiah, Angelica, thanks for calling in. Isaiah, Angelica, have fun at school today.
1: Okay, bye.
0: Okay, our next caller is Julia. Jack, who's 7. Jack, my question to you is the same. What's your bedtime?
4: I forgot.
0: That's the best answer ever. He's like, I don't know. That way you can just say, I don't know what time my bedtime is. Okay, if you made the rules, Jack, what time do you think you should have to go to bed?
4: 6 p.m.
0: 6 p.m.
2: You must be an early riser.
0: Julia, you're like, what? I love that. Do you know, Jack, right, Jack, in the olden days, they used to put kids to bed before the sun went down. I don't know why. I swear, I've been talking to different parents about it. Julia, what time did you have to go to sleep when you were little?
4: If I answer honestly, then it would backfire on you.
0: Julia, you have to tell us. Come on, Jack. Jack won't hold it against you, I promise.
4: There was no bedtime.
0: Oh! Whoa! Julia and Jack, thank you both so much for listening. Jack, have a great day at school.
4: Okay.
0: Bye.
4: Bye-bye.
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0: How many push-ups can you do? Push-ups determine how healthy you are.
2: According to who?
0: Men's Health Magazine and the doctor who works for them and wrote this article. And I just did 32 push-ups and I even filmed it to prove it. And it took me 7 minutes to catch my breath after. Because I hadn't done them in so long. I used to do 100 a day. Now, not at the same time, but I would do 30, 30, 30, and then 10 just to wrap things up. And I was like, not the best shape in my life, but pretty darn good shape. And now I'm dying with 32. Like I have little flats on, so they're slipping. So I was really like, I'm going to fall on my face.
2: So what does doing all those push-ups say about your health, though?
0: It's good for your heart. So 0 to 10 means you're below average. Sorry. But you got to start somewhere. If you can only do 0 to 10, try. If you can do 11 to 20 push-ups, you're average. If you do 21 to 39, which is where I fall in, it's above average. But if you can do 40 plus in a row, that is excellent. Push-ups determine how healthy your heart is. Remember in school, you could do like 100. You just do whatever, you know, you do pull-ups and push-ups, you know?
2: You remember in PE, you would have the push-up test day, and then you would do sit-ups, and then you'd have to do pull-ups.
0: Mm-hmm.
2: And then
0: I
2: think you would do a race. There was a lot of things you did, but
0: who remembers climbing that rope in gym?
2: Oh. I failed miserably at that.
6: Yeah, I never did good on pull-ups. I've never been able to really do pull-ups my whole life. The most, like when I was in my best peak physical condition, I could still only maybe do like 2 or 3. But pull-ups are something I've always been self-conscious about too, because even on a superficial level, I feel like when the ladies see you struggling to do a pull-up, it's not a good look at all.
0: Especially when your legs are going all crazy. You know, when you're doing your legs like a spider trying to help
2: struggling.
0: Yourself.
6: Well, have you ever seen like a marshmallow when it has toothpicks in it?
0: Yes.
6: That's kind of like my body type. I just got these really like long dangly arms and then like this really thick torso. So I just look like a hanging piece of like, like a pollo loco, little chicken breast hanging on a pull-up bar.
0: It is so not the best that. Look. Oh my gosh. Come on.
6: Yeah, you're right. I'm more of like a chicharron.
0: A little bit. No, you're not. When we talked about being on the playground, the pull-ups, we used to play a game where you wrap your legs around people, try to knock them down. What was that called? I can't remember. I was really good at it.
2: Yeah, and then some kid that was like 3'4" and weighed 79 pounds would kill everybody. That was me.
0: I hated that costume. That was me.
2: Oh, yeah, when you would have chicken wars, yeah.
0: Chicken wars. I could not remember the name. I was the chicken war champ. I was the chicken war champ and the tetherball champ. Me and Napoleon Dynamite.
2: I was going to say, you paint this picture of yourself that is not so enticing as a child.
0: Otto, it is. I am who I am, okay, sir? I am who I am, and I'm not ashamed to admit that's who I am.
2: I'm glad we didn't meet in elementary school.
0: Me too. Me too. So you're going to go home today. You're going to do some push-ups. You're going to report back to us, okay? How many can you do? Or do them right now. Nobody's looking. 877-730-DCS1. You want me to share the article? Tap in at Dana Cortez on Instagram. We'll be right back. 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
1: You can't be asking for your gifts back if you split with somebody. It's just not a good thing. If you say, Merry Christmas, this is yours, that's it. You've given it away. If you say, Happy Birthday, here you go. Or just because. Anything that's given to you, in my opinion, is yours to keep. Anything you gift someone else is theirs to keep. Even if you go through a not good breakup.
2: You have a story, you said, and I've been dying to hear it.
1: So, well, for me personally, when I was done with my last relationship, Otto, you know, obviously Otto and I are married now, very happily married, but I went through some really bad relationships before. I knew I was done because I left with nothing. I left with my clothes, and that was it. Mm. I didn't care about anything that person had given me. I didn't care about it. All I cared about was getting out and leaving. That's when you really know it. Like, I'm sorry, but our girl here, she sounded a little petty. Desiree sounded petty. Oh, I bought it. You're not getting anything. And she's so mad. Here's the moment it happened in the down of the DM, because it went down in the DM.
3: I got to come by anyway, or I got to get my stuff.
4: You do you? You're not at my place, idiot.
3: At least let me pick up my PlayStation.
4: Your PlayStation? I bought that. Now I'm going
3: to
4: sell it.
3: No, that you gave that to me.
4: Like,
3: that's
4: I give
3: mine.
4: You think you lied to me so you can...
3: What the fuck, baby? We've been together for...
4: Hang up on it, please.
1: She's angry. She's upset, which I understand because he's not a good person. But girl, don't let him make you angry and just let him take whatever he wants, throw it outside the house in a bag, in a trash bag, because that's what it is. It's not, it's trash. That is your past. Move forward into your future. Concentrate on today. Hanging on to that girl, you're just going to look at it and think about him and fester. And if you sell it, that's dirty money.
5: Oh, that's not dirty money.
1: Dirty money.
5: That is well-deserved money for tolerating a selfish person in your life. And you might as well leave with some money and come up on something if you're going to have to tolerate the person that she was dating. And I do agree with you about leaving. And when you want to leave, you're just done. You leave everything behind.
1: Yes.
5: But in this situation, make some money. Have some type of profit off of this after dealing with the person she dealt with.
1: You've never left something. Otto, you mentioned earlier about leaving stuff. You know you've left stuff.
2: I still think about this North Face puffer that I had.
1: North Face puffer jacket. Yeah, geez. That's expensive. That's spendy. Yeah.
2: I'm sure her next boyfriend got it.
1: That's the worst. Gifting somebody else's stuff. That's not good.
5: Oh,
1: I don't know.
5: No, you know what's the worst is sharing memes with the new boyfriend that you have and them laughing at my jokes. That's what's really I don't like. I've had that happen to me a couple times.
2: I don't even understand what you mean by that.
5: Well, I'm saying, hey, if I share a meme with a girl and I make her laugh, and then she shares it with her new boyfriend, or it becomes their inside joke, and that really bothers me as a comedian. That bothers me. But if we're talking materialistic things, I have forgotten a pair of dry fit Nike basketball shorts at a woman's house that
1: spendy.
5: Were easily $54.94.
1: Yeah,
5: I'm not counting, but yeah, that does. That does
1: maybe
5: play
1: she
5: my
1: still
5: mind
1: wears them.
5: Oh, she's crazy. She probably does.
1: She probably still wears them with her new boyfriend. I just think that when it comes to giving somebody something, and I understand, and if you're married, I think the law would probably be on my side, right? If you gift somebody something, and I mean, you have to.
2: Within reason, I mean, I'm still not a proponent of keeping the ring. If the guy buys it and it's thousands of dollars and you're not going to be with him, give it back.
1: Yeah, but you got married. You don't just give it back. That's not the way it works. I don't want your old wedding band back.
5: What? That's next level. That's next level.
1: Yeah. Otto, you're like taking on a whole different level here. If it's the ring, you keep it. You've already walked down the aisle and it didn't work out.
2: If you don't make it to the actual marriage, then you shouldn't keep the ring.
1: If you keep the ring, no matter what.
2: If you put in a year's worth of time, then I guess you can.
1: What are you going to do with that old stinky ring? You can't give it back to him
2: so he can sell it, so he can get some of his money back?
1: You're not going to get anything compared to what it was worth.
2: It'll be something.
1: It'll be bad luck. Just let me give the ring. 877-730-DCS1. Seriously, if you gift someone something and you break up, why would you want that back?
2: It all depends on what it costs.
1: I'm going to tell you right now, Otto, because we're going to take some calls I just solicited. I don't want anything that you gave another woman in

0: 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Okay? Ooh. 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
0: Okay, so if you gift someone something, you're supposed to let them keep it, even if they do you dirty, because it's a gift. Mm. That's why it's called a gift. It's not called a, you can have this temporarily until something might happen. It's called a gift.
12: But if somebody wrongs you, then
0: No, it's not that. I get it. I understand being mad. I understand being petty. I understand all of that because you want to hurt them like they hurt you. But that's not going to do anything for you. Mm. It's not. It's going to make you feel better temporarily.
13: Yeah, you're going to feel better.
0: No, and like I said,
13: I would feel better.
0: Like I said, Otto, you just said you gave away all kinds of necklaces to girls and stuff. Why would you want that? For what?
13: I let go of all those things when I let go of them.
0: Exactly. Ooh. Because you gave it to them.
13: But what am I going to do with girls' necklaces?
0: Exactly. Let them have it.
13: Well, PlayStation is very different.
0: No, it's... It doesn't matter what it is. Okay, Destiny is on line 3. Have you ever kept something that you gave to someone else?
14: I have, honestly, but it's for a really good reason.
0: Okay, what was the reason? What did you keep?
14: I was in culinary school, and he had gotten me one of them big stand mixers, a KitchenAid.
0: Oh, wow.
14: And I definitely kept that.
0: Yeah.
13: Those are expensive.
14: Graduation gift.
0: Yeah, did he
13: what
0: want?
13: What is he going to do with that?
0: Yeah, did he ask for it back?
14: He didn't ask for it back, but he asked for all his other stuff back. And me being petty, I had gotten him an Xbox One whenever they had first came out, because I was also working at Toys R Us.
0: Yeah.
14: And whenever I gave it back to him, I really thought about not giving it back to him, even though I got it for him.
0: Yeah.
14: But me being petty about it, I was...

0: was like, look, my grandfather taught me how to work on computers. I can open this thing up and take out the internal hard drive.
1: No!
2: Okay.
0: And get to him like that. So it's like whenever you leave somebody, what's the pettiest thing that you can take? And he'll be like, why isn't it working? I mean, I don't want it, but I don't want him to have it either, you know?
1: Yo, and the Petty Princess Award goes to
2: our girl right
1: Destiny.
2: Here.
1: Destiny wins that was genius, the Petty Destiny. Princess Award.
2: Because,
1: oh,
2: you know, he
1: gosh.
2: Turned it on and he was like, oh, we're going to do some gaming. Yeah, and he's going like, to pull up his old season. And then he's like, wait, hold on.
3: Oh. Then you see that they call it the Ring of Death.
2: Oh, no.
1: All right, guys. Have you ever gotten the gift back? That's a whole different conversation. However you did it, how'd you get it back? Share your story now. 877-730-DCS1. 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
1: Sean Diddy Combs in prison right now while his twin daughters that he shared with Kim Porter, the late Kim Porter, are on the road touring and talking about their new clothing line. And I thought this was very interesting because I've never heard them speak before, really.
2: I don't really know much about them at all.
1: They're women now. And they sat down with Entertainment Tonight, and immediately the reporter comes out and asks, are you worried about negative press?
3: No. Not at all.
4: Not at all, because people fail to realize that, like, just because he's our dad doesn't mean, like, his press is his own press, mm-hmm. Our press is our own press, our clothing line is our clothing line, it's not his clothing line.
1: And of course, then the ET reporter breaks in again and is like, well, hold on, why are you doing this right now? When your dad is getting all this negative press.
4: Like I've said, we wanted to have a clothing line for many, many, many years. Now is the time because we're becoming adults. We're 19 years old.
3: Yes.
4: We're not in high school anymore. Sure. We're becoming young women.
1: And I totally get that. They can't stop their lives because of what's happening in their father's lives. I'll give it to the reporter, too. She goes on to ask, how is your relationship now with your father?
4: It's great.
5: Is it good?
4: Yes, it's great. We definitely are very close, yeah. And he gives the best advice. He's very, very, like, knowledgeable in that aspect. We ask him all the time, like, we need help on this. We need help on that. Also, something that he, like, has always consistently said to us, success won't be, like, handed to you. Like, don't expect you to go like this and success will come. Like, you have to put in the work. You have to put in the time. That advice has really, really shaped us today because we've put in so much work. He's really, really, really been helpful.
1: And you know how I feel about Diddy, but I have to admit, when it comes to business, the man knew what he was doing, especially with Sean John. He had clothing brands.
6: Ciroc.
1: He said Ciroc, yeah, and all of that. And in fact, their brand, 1221, is an ode to their father and their mother. Like, they're really pulling in from that 90s look, which is very hot, by the way, right now. The 90s is back. I feel badly for these young women because I feel like right away people are judging them.
2: Well, I mean, they are.
1: You can't help what your father or your mother does. You cannot judge a person because of their family's choices.
2: Yeah, but they're capitalizing off of the fact that their father's in prison and he's been a news story for the past year constantly.
1: What are they supposed to do? They're 19. They're just supposed to sit at home and be in a corner?
2: I guess they got to make their money somewhere, right?
7: Yeah, I think regardless if Diddy was in prison or not, they would still be receiving the benefits of being, you know, Nepo babies.
1: Yeah, exactly. But the one thing they did say is that Daddy said, you got to work. We're not going to give you anything. Well, you know, I don't know how much of that I believe, but I do know that they're brave. They're brave. And I mean what I say when it comes to you can't judge a person by the actions your family make.
7: Agreed.
1: You know, I've had family members go to prison for decades and end up being good people later in life. But you can't blame me or my grandmother or my you know, or anybody else for their choices.
2: No, they're not responsible for
1: living.
2: Their father's actions.
1: Yeah, exactly.
2: I'm just saying they just try to profit off of them.
1: Hey, you can get pressed. Get it any way you can, you know. And I wish them the best of luck. They seem like lovely young women. All right, I'm posting the clothing line at Dana Cortez on Instagram. Check it out. We'll be right back. 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
2: More sunshine, low rain chances today, Saturday, and even Sunday going into Monday. That means temperatures hovering around triple digits. KCBD First Alert, Peter Rogers, John Robinson.
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1: This Las Vegas mom, her name is Loris Offill. She's turned her side hustle into a $9,000 a month job.
2: Oh.
1: It was a little side hustle gig that she picked up. Well, let's hear from her first of all right now.
3: It's a team effort with the whole family pitching in. Between our oldest son, who will go do drop-offs and pickups for us and does a lot of the heavy lifting, which is nice. Then between me and my wife, we have folding as well as bagging. I do anywhere between 10 to 15 orders a day. We're able to stay home, pay all of our bills.
1: That's it. They just started doing it. There's an app called the Poplin app where you can do like side gigs. And she said, you know what? I can do this. I can make this work. Imagine making $9,000 a month working from home.
2: Imagine doing 15 loads of laundry a day.
1: No!
2: That's the part. You get upset about three.
1: That's why she has this business. There's so many people who have a lot of things on their hands. I mean, I worked Friday and Saturday.

0: Saturday, back to back, which Otto does all the time. But when I get home, my job's not done. It was 11:15. Walked in the door, still had two loads of laundry. One was in the dryer, one was in the washer. Had to rewash, had to do that, had to fold, had to put everything away. Saturday morning, I was still doing that. I came back Saturday, I still had laundry. It does not end.
1: It doesn't end. And I don't want to take your thunder away, Dana, but you have a partner in your home. At least you have somebody to assist you. I had to wake up.
0: Do I?
2: What are you talking about? I did the laundry on Friday or Saturday.
0: When I came home, the laundry was still in there.
2: It's because I forgot to put it in the dryer. No big deal.
0: What I do remember is when I said, can you bring it in here? He sure did throw it on the bed for me to fold. But I digress. Go ahead, Anthony.
2: Because I don't fold right.
1: Those are some things that are undigressible. And that was you can't undigressible from that.
0: I think the moral of the story is here. Look, if you figure out a way to make money, right, without having to go work for the man, take a chance on yourself. She did, and her whole family's stepping in to help.
1: And now they're making more than a lot of college graduates.
2: She's making six figures doing laundry. I don't know if she's clearing six figures, but she's doing pretty well. So, I mean, and then she's also employing the rest of the family. Obviously, you know, she's got the kids picking up and dropping off. And, I mean, it's a family business at this point.
1: And on that note, on paper, that sounds easy and dreamy and peachy, but automatic. You have more insight to working a family business than the rest of us.
2: There's a lot more arguing, a lot more screaming. And
0: notice he doesn't work for the family business anymore.
2: I don't think you know how many times my dad fired me.
0: All right. Remember to listen to the Dana Cortez Show podcast on demand. It's free on all platforms. 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
1: Today we have Candace on the phone, and she's concerned because her man, Mike, he just randomly, all of a sudden, decided to delete his entire Instagram account and didn't say anything to her about it. He didn't say anything to her.
2: I mean, I don't think you don't have to say anything to her because it's his Instagram account. You don't have to.
3: And why didn't she ask him about it?
1: Well, she did ask him, and he just said that he didn't like how much time he was spending on it.
3: Okay.
1: And he wanted to, you know, to move away from social media for a minute. Take a little break.
2: Well, that's the thing. I mean, like, dude, it's like Selena Gomez does that all the time.
1: Anthony, the man is not Selena Gomez. And there's actually more to this whole story, so I'm going to bring Candace on right now. Candace, hi, are you there?
4: Hi, yeah, Dana, I'm here.
1: I remember that when we, you know, were messaging, you mentioned that your friend also saw him on Bumble.
4: Yeah, my friend Victoria, she said she saw him on Bumble.
3: Yeah, that's definitely a red flag. What was the excuse for that?
4: He said that he created the profile, like, during a break, and he deleted the app once we got back together.
1: Hold on just a second, Candace. You failed to mention that you guys took a break.
4: I thought I mentioned that in the DM, but I had forgotten.
1: But how?
4: I was upset because the night before, he deleted his Instagram, and I saw some girl commenting on one of his posts about a date, and then all of a sudden, he just deleted his entire page. It's not a coincidence.
2: Okay, wait, hold on. Wait, hey, I just hate to ask this question, but you know for sure he's your boyfriend, right? He's aware he's your boyfriend.
4: Yes, we got back together 4 months ago. I'm not crazy. I'm not stupid.
3: So the girl who commented about a date, did you see her name and what they were talking about?
1: And have they spoken?
4: Yeah, I've been looking at her page, and he'd make little comments on her post, and like from what I see, it doesn't seem like they've met before. But
1: we can do it. Just give me her information, and we'll make the call right now.
4: Okay, her Instagram account, she goes by K_, and it says Kimberly in the bio.
3: So Dana's going to be Kim then?
4: Yep. Okay. And try to set up a date. That's what I saw on the timeline. She seems super, like, extra forward.
2: Who
4: goes on social media and begs for a date? It sounds crazy and desperate to me, honestly.
3: All right. His name was Mike, right?
4: Yeah.
1: All right, so we're going to call right now.
5: Hello?
1: Hi, is this Mike?
5: Yeah, this is Mike. Who's this?
1: It's Kim, Mike. How you doing?
5: Yo, Kim from...
6: This is...
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6: It's the Dana Cortez Show, and we are into the down of the DM, already on part two. So let me catch you up. Miss Candace is one who hit me up, and she's questioning why her boyfriend Mike deleted his Instagram account, especially since she saw a message come through from a woman named Kimberly.
7: I was upset because the night before he deleted his Instagram, and I saw some girl commenting on one of his posts about a date, and then all of a sudden he just deleted his entire page. It's not a coincidence.
6: Okay. Mike answered his phone right away, and he thinks that I'm Kimberly. And since Candace and Mike, you know, they took a break for a minute, maybe she's being extra, or maybe it's going down in the DM.
8: Yeah, this is Mike. Who's this?
6: It's Kim, Mike. How you doing?
8: Yo, Kim from Insta?
6: Yes. It is. I just, you know what? I was just thinking about just hanging out with you. Hold on. How did you even know that this is me?
8: Oh, I don't know. I just had a feeling. I figured you'd call after I deleted my Instagram account.
6: You know what? That was real confusing. I don't really care about that. I just want to see you and, you know, get together. Maybe we can go to my friend's house. They're having a party next week.
8: I mean, that sounds like fun, but look, I got to be honest with you, all right? Like, me and my girl, we got back together a couple months ago, so I don't think I'll be able to meet at your friend's house. Thank you for the invite.
6: Hold on, Mike. Let me say something real quick. You know what? Your girl doesn't have to know anything about this. You know, they had nothing to do with us, though. We just hanging out, you know?
8: Yeah. You know, like, I'm sorry. Look, we could still be friends, but...
6: Okay, Mike, that's it. He passed the test. I tried twice, and I did my sexy voice, too, so... Hey, Mike, this is Dana from the Dana Cortez Show. Your girl, Candace, she was worried that you were interested in this Kim, but thankfully you're not.
8: Wait, what? You're what?
6: And I'm not Kim. I'm Dana Cortez. We've got DJ Automatic and Anthony A and Candace on the line. Candace, you got to say something.
9: Candace, say something. Candace.
6: Girl, it's okay. He's not talking to Kim, but you got to speak
9: up. She's
6: not there.
9: She hung up.
6: What?
9: She's gone.
8: What?
10: Dude, it's a lot. So what happened is your girl thought you were just going to meet up with these chicks on Bubble, and so she got a little shook because you deleted your Instagram account. So then she reached out to Dana,
8: okay,
10: and she was like, hey,
8: yo,
10: you need to act.
8: are you, bro?
6: Don't worry about it. Just call Candace. It's all good. It did not go down in the DM. I feel really happy because he's a good guy. You know, obviously they were split. He was doing whatever he was doing. When you're single, you do whatever you want to do. When you're in a relationship, you do exactly what Mike did. You say, I'm sorry. You be kind about it. You don't have to be rude. But you say, no, I'm in a relationship.
3: I'm always hyped when a man plays it the smart way.
6: Of course.
3: And he did. Shout out to him.
6: He loves his girl. I mean, obviously they've had some issues, but he's trying to make it work. I don't think he even realizes what happened either. Otto, Ant, I'm going to advise our girl Candace not to tell him.
9: She's going to have to tell him after that.
6: She does not have to tell him. Let me explain why.
9: He's going to ask.
6: He's not going to ask her. He doesn't know what happened. He's like,
9: You brought up her name.
6: It doesn't matter. He sounded so confused and we hung up. No. I swear to you. Listen.
9: He's going to ask.
6: If she tells him, it's just going to cause drama in the relationship they've already had on
9: she
6: and off.
9: She caused the drama by calling us. Now she's got to own up to it.
6: Otto, he should have deleted the app. I don't even know exactly how it happened.
3: Every good relationship has a few white lies.
6: Little bitty ones, Anthony.
3: Just kind of keep everything kosher.
6: Tiny white lies. I'm not suggesting that anyone should ever, you know, tell a fib to the person you love that's going to cause any kind of real problems. This, to me, will avoid problems. Just don't say anything. It's innocent. Nobody did anything.
9: What does she say when he asks her, what is this all about?
6: She says, I don't know what you're talking about.
3: Dang, those scam likely calls are getting crazy.
6: Yeah, those scammers, did they ask you for your credit card, honey? Don't you, Otto, have one little white lie you've told me?
9: I'm sure I haven't. Oh.
6: That was so good. Is it harmless to just do a little white lie? I can think of little white lies I've told Otto.
3: Just keep the peace. Here we go.
6: Maybe I'll divulge a couple. 877-730-DCS1. Call or text, and let's talk about this. This needs to be a topic. Maybe, you know, next week.
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1: Rocky, formerly ASAP Rocky, is now with Rihanna. They have three beautiful children. But at one point, this man said he was addicted to sexy time with lots of women. So how did he go from that to monogamy with Rihanna? You can tell he really loves her.
2: One thing I could say about my woman, she a real ass bro. She not one of these Hollywood motherfuckers. Newbies or whatever the case is, no shade to nobody. She really is a strong black woman, and she held me down even when I was at my lowest. This don't got nothing to do with her accolades or her money. The truth of the matter is, when my dad died, she was there for me. When I got locked up in Sweden, she was there for me. When the rally happened, she was there for me. Every time I'm at my lowest and darkest place, rather if we just friends platonically or we in a couple relationship, she always in there for me, bro. Genuinely.
1: I swear to you, it sounded like the man was going to cry. He loves her so much. He loves her that much. Rihanna just seems like that cool girl. She's the woman that all women can look at and say, I want to be her friend. And she's the woman that all men could look at and say, I'd like to wife that too. Like, you know, she's just such a good person. Her aura is exceptional.
3: I just like that she's down to earth. Do you see the Barbados video that's going around?
1: It's on our page, Dana Cortez Show. Yeah, dancing away.
3: Carnival, she looks just like a regular old person. She's just out there with no security, just dancing away.
1: Yeah. She does like not look regular, though. But anyway.
3: I mean, she doesn't, you know, she's hanging out with regular old people.
1: Yeah.
4: But also, she's always been cool. She's always had that that aura around her that she's just like a common person. I don't think ASAP Rocky is breaking anything to us.
1: Oh, you know what? I'm just happy for them and their family. And hopefully, it's even more fruitful than it is now. Maybe we'll get baby number four. After her in that outfit, it might happen. Sure. Check out the video, Dana Cortez Show on Instagram, and we'll be right back. 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
1: There are just certain things that your person can do that make you feel special and loved. And when we got this call from Peaches earlier, I was like, oh, girl, I know what you're talking about.
2: I've never touched a doorknob since I've been with him. My wrists don't even work anymore. I don't even know. I need to do this exercise.
1: He opens the door for her no matter what. It's those little things. It's just a kind gesture.
3: Agreed. You could hear the gratitude and the relief and just like the joy in her voice when she talked about her man, and just the way that he's able to provide aid to her everyday necessities is really good.
1: I love too. She just had to get on to show out. Like, look, this is what my man does. Let me show out a little bit. It feels good. You know, when somebody's kind to you and they want to do something that makes you feel good. Chivalry, you know, yeah, it doesn't even have to be chivalry, to be honest. Just
4: I think I'm
1: nice.
4: A pretty chivalrous guy with you. I mean, besides opening the car door, that's the one thing I don't do. But beyond that, I think I do a pretty good job.
1: I don't know.
4: I have a list here if you want to go through it. And I've decided that I'll let you decide if I do it or not.
1: Tell me, what do you think you do, Otto, as my husband?
4: Protection and safety. Do I walk on the street side of the sidewalk to shield you from traffic?
1: 60% of the time, yes.
3: Oh, I think, honestly, that sounds kind of generous because automatic usually just walks in front of everybody.
1: Pretty much. Yeah, thank you, Anthony.
4: Somebody's got to lead the way, Ant.
1: No.
4: All right. Courteous manners. Hold doors open. Or help with your luggage.
3: Otto is not a door guy. I don't know why, but yes, every single time we travel, he does carry like Dana's 4 or 5 big bags.
1: Oh my
3: gosh. Everywhere we go.
1: Okay.
4: Thank you, Anthony.
1: All right. Yes, he does. Yes, he does. Okay.
4: All right. Kindness and consideration. I offer seats in public transportation. I've brought you flowers to the office before. Kindness and consideration, Dana.
1: Okay,
4: do I get a ding or a buzz?
1: Yes, yes.
4: Okay.
1: Jack wasn't wanting to push that.
4: I think I might get a buzz on this one.
1: What is it?
4: Respectful behavior. Respecting.
1: Oh, no.
4: Avoiding vulgarity.
1: We don't even need avoiding vulgarity. You don't even do that on the radio. We have FCC regulations. All in all, though, I will be 100% honest. When Peaches called, I started thinking about all the things about you, Otto, that I love, that I like to show out. You do make me feel safe. Not the street thing. I used to be so afraid of, am I going to have food?
4: Bills going to get paid?
1: A roof over my head, like things like that. With you, I always feel, no matter what happens, I'm going to be safe. And for me, that's way better than you opening the door, honey. So ding, ding, ding, ding, ding on that. Okay, what simple thing does your person do for you that makes you feel good that you want to show off a little bit? You can tap in or text 877-730-DCS1. 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

That's your wifey, wifey, wifey, wifey, wifey. 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
19: 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Turns out she was drunk. She called me like 2 days later. She's like, Dana, well, I hadn't drank. Was I okay? I'm like, you didn't say anything. You told me you love me, and I don't understand what the problem is.
20: I know that your family does not do well with alcohol.
19: 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Same thing for me. I remember coming. 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
21: So oh, my God. 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
19: Exactly right. 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
1: Have you guys heard of girl math? 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
1: 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Hey, whether you return it or not.
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I don't see them though. 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But this one for Cardi, it's stuck in my brain. And it's not even like anything crazy. 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

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And I think I shared this story recently, but I'm talking about it again because of what happened to my friend and his lunch at work. More on that next.

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0: It's 104.9 The Beat, and I have a crazy story. It's actually my friend's story. He said I could share it, though. And maybe his coworker's listening and will think twice about taking his lunch. Because he posted on his story that his lunch was taken from work, and I was, like, calling him immediately. Like, I need to know. I need to know the story. So, he said he made a little burrito at home. He said, nothing special. Steak burrito with some rice in it. Folded it up. Put it in a Tupperware. Put it in the fridge. Comes back to get his lunch. Tupperware's there. Opens it. Burrito's gone, but the fork the person ate with is there. How wild is that? Not only did you eat the man's food, you put his Tupperware back with the fork that you ate it with. Do you hate him? Like, that is so wild to me. And then he went and told his HR manager. He was all pissed. And get this, the manager was like, yeah, it's happened before. We're gonna have to, like, lay down some laws. I'm like, this guy's just going around eating people's lunches. No shame putting their Tupperware back after he eats it. Wild.
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10: I love the Harry Potter book series. The movie's amazing too. Fantasy films. 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
1: I gotta feed the streets, I'm gonna bleed the streets. 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
1: It's 104.9 The Beat. And you know what I wish they would bring back? Like, physical tickets for concerts and stuff. I get it. Everything moves quick. It's all digital. But, like, if I want a ticket, I wish I could still have a ticket. I have so many old tickets. I was thinking about this because earlier this morning I was looking for something. We're still unpacking boxes. So I was in the garage, couldn't find it. But I found this box and it was all just, like, old concert tickets and pictures and different things. And I'm like, damn, I don't have anything now. Everything's digital. All my photos are on my phone. All my concert tickets are on my phone. My music, no CDs, no cassettes, no artwork from inside the CDs. Yeah, I'm kind of missing it.

0: Wait, I kind of want this for my place. 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I send my man to a fart corner when he wants to do his deed because there's no shame. He's quiet about it. I'll just be like, did you fart right now while we're about to eat dinner? Yeah, go to the fart corner. I think she's onto something.
1: JY, turn me up. Miami. That's for all my scammers and my kid money.

0: And we have another update in the shocking death of Hayden Panettiere. Her on-again and off-again boyfriend has spoken out for the first time since Hayden was found unresponsive in South Carolina on Sunday. Brian was reportedly at the apartment along with his brother Zach, who was the one that discovered Hayden unresponsive and called for help. Police say Hayden was in cardiac arrest when first responders arrived. Now Brian's attorney has released a statement saying Hayden's death remains under investigation and stresses that the police have found no foul play. The family's asking for privacy, and Brian says he won't be communicating further while the investigation continues. Wow, so sweet of him, right? He pretty much is saying, it wasn't my fault. Stop asking me questions, right? Like, come on. We know the history. Not to say you did anything that night, but you were not a good person to her. You were in jail for abuse before with her. And honestly, probably a person she just didn't need in her life. And we have another major development. Reports say the DEA has now joined the investigation, although the agency itself says it does not confirm or comment on active investigations. As we know, the autopsy report found no signs of trauma, but we're still waiting for the toxicology results. So I'll keep you guys posted here in my show.
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0: Yeah.
1: And we're to the weekend shebang. Yes, love it. Bianca hanging out. It's 104.9 The Beat. How are you spending it? I know we got like a couple weekends left of summer, right? I feel like obviously Labor Day, the unofficial, I guess, end of it. So a few weekends to go. Make them count.

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question. What is something you swore you'd never do? 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Uh-huh. Adulting, isn't it funny? But yeah, hit me up. 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Hit me up. Beauty with an IE, no Y in the B on social.

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the like button era. I don't know if you guys know, but Meta's in a huge lawsuit. If they lose, we'll talk about the things that we're going to lose too, or that might change on Facebook and Instagram, those kind of platforms. More on that next.

0: 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At first I read it, I was like, a million? They got that. I'm like, trillion? $1.4 trillion? That's crazy. But if they lose the lawsuit, this is what could change. The end of the like button. No more. No more thumbs up. Death of Infinity Scroll and autoplay. These features are intended to take you down a rabbit hole and maximize screen time. Look, let me rot on the couch on a Sunday hungover with my scrolling. I mean, I guess this isn't TikTok, so as long as that stays. But what else? No more algorithm manipulation. I don't mind that. You want to get frequent notifications and the death of Finstas. Okay, you can't take that away. I need my Finsta. Hey, I need to check up on people's accounts every now and then without them knowing. Let's not mess with that.
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We're talking about the things we swore we would never do, but now we're doing them. And I'm not even mad about this. Okay, this is what happens when you are in your 30s, okay? You'll pay for comfort instead of cheaping out. Uh-huh. I mean, maybe I've not made it to, like, first-class comfort, but I'll spend a little bit more in other areas. For example, VIP parking, you know, so I don't have to walk so far. Or maybe I'll spend a little bit more on my high heels, so when I do walk, my feet don't hurt. 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

0: shorty was a shebang. 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Yeah.
1: 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Look, I love when you're giving me back my free time. Just don't cancel the plans if I'm already ready to go out. Like if I'm dressed, makeup's done, hair's done, and you're like, oh, I can't go anymore. No, I'm coming. I'm picking you up. We're going.
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0: guys, that is going to do it for me, Bianca. My best friend is in town, and it's her first time at my place, so I'm excited. We're going to enjoy it. We're going to hit the pool. We're going to probably watch a whole series of something and talk all the way through it with some wine. I can't wait. That's my big weekend plans. I hope you have a good one, and we'll chat again on Monday. In the meantime, follow me on social. Beauty with an IE, no I in the beat.
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